One of the Stones' biggest hits actually started at Ronnie Wood's house before Ronnie Wood's was even a Stone. Rock 102 Springfield's classic rock. Mick Jagger worked on this next one in Ronnie's home studio with Wood helping on the early record. And then there was another famous guest there, David Bowie, who sang backing vocals on the original session. Ronnie Wood wouldn't officially join the Stones until later.

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Sting was perusing the red light district, not in Amsterdam, but in Paris, Rock 102, Springfield's classic rock, and he thought, what would it be like to fall in love with one of these lovely, lovely window ladies? And that's where he came up with this one. It's Fields of Gold on Rock 102. Just kidding. It's Roxanne on Rock 102.

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0: It's all going down on the Rock 102 app, powered by Chameleon Remodeling and Painting. 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

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Tell me about it, Billy Squire. Rock 102 Springfield's classic rock. By 1982, Squire had gone from struggling musician to rock star almost overnight. And this next one is a cynical look at what that was like. The parties, the attention, and all the people who suddenly want you.

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corner, went to a New York Rangers hockey game, and that's how this happened. Mick Jones and Lou Gramm were watching goalie John Davison took a hard hit and had to leave the game. The announcer said that Davison was suffering from double vision, and now that's a concussion in CT. It's not that funny. Gramm and Jones immediately knew they had a title for the song they were working on.

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It's Matthew, James. We are on the cusp of the Mayflower Marathon, but the Mayflower Marathon Comedy Night is even closer. It's coming to the Armory at MGM Springfield on Thursday, October 29th. A night of laughs for the Open Pantry, and Paul Mercurio is going to be headlining, and Paul Mercurio is so hilarious. I've interviewed him a bunch of times. A really nice guy. Used to do the warm-ups for The Daily Show and Stephen Colbert, and just a sweetheart of a man. Tickets are on sale right now on the Rock 102.

0: app. All tickets will be donated. 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So catch that. Check that out. But first, the comedy night on October 29th.
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1: 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It's Matthew James. 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The Bax and Nagel wrap-up show is live from the Big E every weekday through the duration of the fair.

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Rock 102 Springfield's Classic Rock. It's Matthew James. We got a request come through the request line. This one's going out from Eric Clapton to George Harrison's wife. See you soon. Not sure what that means.

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Journey's Jonathan Kane was looking for some advice, and his dad told him this. Rock 102, Springfield's classic rock. Before Journey, Kane was struggling in L.A. and would call home every once in a while wondering if he should give up. And his father kept telling him, don't stop believing. Kane started saving the phrase in the notebook, and years later, he brought it to this one. Here's Wheel in the Sky by Journey. No, I'm joking, imagine.

0: 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We've teamed up to give you $102 in gas. 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
0: As you know, Rock 102 has been playing classic rock since many of these classic rock songs were new. And during that time, a lot of music has been ignored, forgotten, stolen, or misplaced. And while there's no doubt that Rock 102 plays the very best of the best, there's been a lot of stuff that's fallen through the cracks. Music that's every bit as important and as influential as the stuff we didn't ignore and continue to beat to death to this very day. This is why there's Backseat's Musical Fun Bag. 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

And we heard an acoustic version of that last night over at the Big E, Rock 102 Springfield's classic rock. Roger Daltrey in the Rain Theater and TTN Theater. Love Rain Over Me. Am I right? That's what was happening. Ower. It's actually Ower. Rock 102 Springfield's classic rock.

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Springfield's classic rock. It's Matthew James. Heard an absolute killer live version of this the other night on Live in Concert, presented by Randall's Farm and Greenhouse in Ludlow. 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
3: 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And he goes, "Why? Because it's a pit bull?" Implying that we were racist toward pit bulls. I'm like, no, because it's got a baby in its mouth, that's why.
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that mama, she got it sticking in the cameraman. And we could have some. And he's up there. What's that? Hawaiian noises. You better.

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0: Hey, it's Hank from Tudor House Liquors. 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

0: Springfield's Classic Rock. It's 5:35. And the great Tom Petty with Bax and Nagel and Rock 102. It's going to be mostly cloudy today, a high of 68. Tonight, maybe a few clouds. The temperatures drop to about 47. Tomorrow, partly cloudy, a high of 69. It's already 53 degrees right now in downtown Springfield. Hell of a show today. Oh, boy. And I'll tell you, if you miss any part of it, you're going to want to check out the daily podcast. It gets posted right after the show is over. Also, Matthew James, our producer, gives you the video recap every single day. You'll be able to find that on all the socials. So much going on. We'll get right into it. Bax and Nagel. On Rock 102.
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1: It is going to be, let's see, what do we got here for the weather? You know, they give you like an AI summary every time you put in the weather now.
0: It's not any more accurate or inaccurate than anything else.
1: Cloudy with a high of 66. It's 54 in downtown Springfield.
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2: Somehow you still care about what's happening in Hollywood. So, from Tinseltown, 3,000 miles away, it's Steve Nagel's Hollywood Trash.
1: Not that this is too much Hollywood, but this is kind of funny. Did you see the press conference with the president yesterday? Because he banned all the media from the press pool because he felt that they were giving him unfair coverage, and then Fox decided, oh, we're going to join the rest of you. There was no microphones. You couldn't hear anything they were saying because there's no press pool to pick up the audio.
0: Yeah, because you see, those microphones are held by media employees. So that's a potential problem.
1: A potential problem, but it was just kind of, it was like watching an old silent movie.
0: Sometimes not being able to hear anything at these presidential press conferences isn't necessarily the worst thing in the world.
1: Actually, from all the presidents I've seen, that was the best speech that it was ever given yesterday.
0: They just did you a favor.
1: Zelda Williams is calling for fans to stop circulating AI-generated videos of her late father, Robin, nearly a year after she took to her last social media to ask them not to send her augmented content featuring the actor. In a statement posted on X on Monday, the Lisa Frankenstein director wrote that a supposedly private video circulating of her father is clearly AI and not even particularly convincing AI. Anyone who claims to be a fan who believes it clearly listened to his movies on mute because that voice is robotic and terrible. That said, a human-made robot created, and to you I say, leave him out of your delusional BS and let him rest.
0: You know, I don't disagree that if you're going to create a video that's, I don't know, inappropriate or moral, inappropriate, don't distribute it.
1: Well,
0: because nobody really wants to see it.
1: The other issue is people, like, they can't help themselves not getting clout for something. I'm watching this video somebody posted the other day about this woman who's crying in a vehicle. And she's got the golden retriever in the passenger seat.
0: Right.
1: And then she's like, and all it says, the caption is, him having no idea why I'm crying, even though that I'm taking him, you know, she's taking him to the Rainbow Bridge. She's taking him to the vet to put him down. The dog, who is strapped in a seatbelt perfectly, by the way, reaches out his paw and consoles the woman on her arm. This thing got like a million likes, and people are commenting, oh my god, that same thing happened to me with my dog. Uh-huh. And I'm looking at the video, you can clearly see this video generated paw sticking out from the dog, and I'm like, are you really buying into this?
0: It also didn't help that the dog smiled at the camera, raised its other paw, and shoved up its thumb, which he doesn't have because he's got paws.
1: What was the show that somebody used to look at the camera and do that? Like
0: Three's Company.
1: Was it? Oh,
0: Norman Fell used to do it all the time.
1: Right. He looking for the laugh. It's like you're falling for this, and everything that you watch, you're sharing it because you believe it to be true.
0: Because people don't spend enough time to look at it to see if it is true. Because if you really look at it, you can see, okay, that's not right. But if you're looking at it first glance, you think, wow, is this for real?
1: That's all it took, was to just look at the video and go, okay, this isn't even a real dog. This isn't even a real video.
0: Right, but people respond on impulse. And so that's why they get that, that's why they hold those reactions so close.
1: And the other giveaway to it was clicking on the profile of the supposed woman who posted this thing. And she has 4 posts, all within the last few days, of the same exact video. Like, she's trying to push it out. And it's probably not even a person. It's probably just a computer or something. Either way, Orlando Bloom has a threesome scene with real-life sisters Kate and Rooney Mara in their upcoming movie, Bucking Fastard. That's the name of the movie.
0: Really?
1: Yeah. Bloom discussed the scene while promoting the movie at the San Sebastian Film Festival in Spain and described it as a very sincere sort of moment.
0: Uh-huh.
1: The fact that Kate and Rooney are actually sisters has sparked plenty of reaction online, with commenters calling the scene appalling, weird, and bizarre. One Reddit commenter asked, why would the Maras agree on this, while others defended them by pointing out that they're actors playing characters. The movie has already played the film festival circuit, but doesn't have a theatrical release date yet. Bucking Fastard stars Bloom, mm-hmm. Kate Mara, and Rooney Mara, with the unusual casting of the real-life sisters becoming a major talking point surrounding the movie.
0: You know,
1: so the movie probably sucks.
0: I'm sure it sucks, yeah. And no one's going to really want to see it other than one scene. But they're right. These are actors playing roles. They're not representations of who the Mara sisters are. Or Orlando Bloom. I'm sure Orlando Bloom could do a whole lot better than those two women.
1: Listen, man, I've been watching
0: because he's an absolute snack.
1: I've been watching that Lizzie... But yeah, he is a snack, though, isn't he? I was watching that Lizzie Borden monster thing on Netflix. That thing, there's some pretty weird stuff going on in that one, too. They tie it in with, like, a modern-day... with, like, Eileen Wuornos.
0: Oh, I see.
1: Who's actually, you know, they cut to this scene where Eileen Wuornos is actually staying at the Lizzie Borden house, and then there's this, like, kind of, you know, delusional thing that she comes up with and is actually talking with Lizzie Borden.
0: I'm so happy they're taking creative liberties with that story that some people think, oh, really? Like, Eileen Wuornos was around in the 1800s?
1: Yeah. But it's a... No. It's not that. They're flipping back and forth. It's actually very confusing because one of the shows opens up with, like, a car from the 70s. You're watching all this stuff from the 1860s happening.
0: Right.
1: And then all of a sudden, boom, you're in the next episode and... Oh, man.
0: It's too confusing.
1: It's too confusing, and it's kind of... It was getting a little slow last night towards the end. Kim Kardashian showed off on Instagram in a vintage Versace corset.
0: Really? Well, she must have something to say.
1: Oh, my God. The last time I had anything vintage was when Ray J popped the cork on the bum chum and inserted the Dickory smoked coal sausage in that sex tape you can purchase on YouPorn for
0: $39.95. Wow.
1: Did you ever have Dickory smoked coal sausage?
0: No. I don't think about the... No. No. Now that I think about it, never. Caitlin?
3: I believe that's a Hillshire Farms product.
1: Well, I never got that done and dirty with your mother, Chris Kim, but I once had her reel in the Freddy Fishmonger. We went to a showing of Jesus Christ Supershaft.
0: Oh, my God. What are you trying to say?
1: What I'm trying to say is I went spoo shooting with the one-eyed, wrinkle-necked trouser trout. A lot of fishing themes going on.
0: I was
1: going to
0: say, very nautical.
1: You know, my father was a lobster fisherman.
0: Really? Is there an upside down pineapple up at the sea?
1: Oh, you've been there. Spongelob. That's what Spongelob. I can't even say that. All right, you ready? And there you go. That's your Hollywood treasure. I'm gonna...
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1: It's 6:02 with Bax and Nagel on Rock 102. 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Going to be mostly cloudy today, a high of 68. Tonight, maybe a few clouds with a low of 47. And tomorrow, partly cloudy, a high of 69. It's already 53 degrees right now in downtown Springfield.
2: This is Scott Cohen. Major League Baseball's headed into the home stretch of its regular season, and while the National League playoff picture is pretty much set in stone, the American League is still wide open. The Red Sox are in, of course, and tonight open a three-game series against the Guardians in Cleveland. The Guardians have won five in a row and lead the White Sox by a single game in the American League Central. Peyton Tolley gets his final tune-up before postseason play tonight. The Red Sox will have a big say in how the American League playoff picture will look. In the American League West, it's the same, with the Texas Rangers leading the Astros by a single game for first place. The Rangers host the Mets tonight. The Astros are at Seattle. The White Sox visit Kansas City. And first place, Tampa, will be in New York for a doubleheader today. Playoffs begin a week from tonight. On to football now. Monday Night Football, a costly 28-6 Rams win over the New York Giants. Rams quarterback Matthew Stafford had four touchdown passes. The Giants lost quarterback Jackson Dart to a knee injury on the opening drive. It looks like an MCL sprain. Wide receiver Malik Nabers also banged up. Both teams now 1-1. NHL hockey now. The Bruins began preseason play on Sunday night with a 3-2 shootout win over the Washington Capitals. The Bruins will host the Flyers tonight. The regular season opens a week from tonight with the Bruins hosting the New York Rangers. 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
2: Hey, good morning, sports fans. How the heck are you? Folks, my upcoming retirement is just 1,818 days away from today. And I haven't asked many times what I plan to do with myself once I'm done and finally retired. And while I have lots of things at my disposal, I'm not entirely sure, but I want to pin myself down to any one of them. One thing is for sure, there are certain things that I will not be doing when I retire, and among those things would be take up paying professional basketball, coach at the NBA level, or become a professional broadcaster one more time. Yes, a former Hawks, Clippers, Knicks, and Spurs point guard Doc Rivers, who went on to coach the Orlando Magic, Boston, the Clippers, Sixers, and Milwaukee, confirmed that after a long Hall of Fame career, he will no longer serve as a head coach anywhere ever again. In his mind, he is retired, and I, for one, can fully respect that decision since he'll be turning 65 next month. So what is Doc Rivers looking to do with himself now that he is officially off the clock? He's decided to become a broadcaster as a game analyst for NBC. According to Doc, quote, "For the first time, I can give focus on TV 100% attention, which is I'm really looking forward to." In other words, Doc Rivers is looking forward to getting into the very thing that I'm looking forward to getting away from, broadcasting. Not for nothing, I've spent a better part of my adult life also giving TV 100% of my attention, and frankly, it's not all it's cracked up to be. And as someone who spent the last 40 years working as a broadcaster, I can tell you, it ain't all that great from the inside either. It's a matter of perspective. Doc Rivers sees broadcasting as something to fall back on, whereas I intend to fall back into my couch to watch more basketball. And while the irony of that is hardly lost on me, I kind of like my retirement plan a whole lot better. And while both of us graduated from the same college, I'm sure the Quarterly Marquette Alumni Association will have a hell of a lot more to say about his retirement plans than they will about mine. Which means you can expect a much larger donation from him this year than you'll ever get from me with my fixed income beginning 1,818 days away from today. And that, my friends, is a promise to you. But hey, enough of my yapping. 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
1: Going to be cloudy today with a high of 66. Tomorrow, sunny with a high of 66. It's 54 in downtown Springfield.
0: Have a hell of a show in store for you today. In fact, all week, we got like one big knockout punch after another.
1: One big fat show.
0: Yeah, you know, and it's just going to get better this week. I don't want to reveal too much, but there could be one or two surprises along the way.
1: Surprises?
0: Yeah, in the next couple of days.
1: I love surprises.
0: Well, then I won't tell you what they are, although everything is posted right there on the wall.
1: Do you got anything to surprise me with, anything to talk about right now?
0: Not necessarily, Steve. There's loads of things we could talk about.
1: Well, go ahead. What do we got? Oh, you don't like being put on a spot like that?
0: Well, you know, I haven't said much, and because I just didn't think, you know, I wanted to be sure it was okay with everybody involved before I said anything, because that's the kind of sensitive fella that I am. I want to make sure that it's okay to talk before I talk.
1: The biggie?
0: No. Something different. Than that, something as happy as the biggie is, and it's wonderful. We were at a restaurant the other day, and we're at Evan's Egg House, in fact, and we had talked about talked to the owner, and Jenny wanted to show her a picture of a dress she bought for an event they were going to, she said, well, what's the event? And I said, well, my daughter is getting married.
1: What?
0: I know.
1: Wait a minute.
0: And the reaction was, this is the first time hearing about it. Like, well, that's because I haven't said anything at all about it publicly. But my daughter Liza is getting married in about 2 weeks.
1: Well, congratulations.
0: I know. I'm very excited.
1: That's pretty awesome. You know, here's the weird thing and makes me feel like older than dirt.
0: Yeah.
1: When I first met you and started working here.
0: Yes.
1: All of those kids were in the conference room at 45 Fisher Avenue, and you had just bought them like McDonald's or something because you were on your way home from something and had to stop at work and feed the kids. And I think actually your youngest was still in a car seat, from what I could remember. But the two older ones, they were in, and I'm like, oh, hey, and now they're getting married.
0: Yeah. So that 3 year old that you saw ripping through a Happy Meal, is about to get married in just a couple of weeks.
1: I think that's very exciting.
0: I think that's pretty awesome. I'm very, very happy. Yeah. I'm very proud of her. I love her fiance. He's a great, great young man. It's exciting. But you know what? If you think you feel old, dude, in 1 week, I've turned 60 and still making plans for a wedding. I mean, you want to talk about feeling old. Like, it's just... Like, never mind the implications of an empty nest. I've been dealing with that for long enough. Yeah. This is like one of those things where there's a bittersweetness of it. One, you realize, oh my God, I'm old enough to have kids who are married. And then all of a sudden, I'm a 60-year-old man for crying out loud.
1: Not to burst your boat, there are people a lot younger than you are.
0: It's total. I know that. I know, but it's a matter of perspective. It's like the gears start. Up until a few months ago, when none of my kids were planning on getting married that I knew of, the gears were not exactly turning in that direction. Now they're turning in that direction, saying, "Okay, well
1: it just
0: here
1: happens
0: we go."
1: Sometimes you never know when life pops up and things change in an instant.
0: I want to be someone's father-in-law.
1: Wow! Yeah, oh, I mean, God, poor guy. Jeez,
0: I do feel bad for him in so many different ways. Like, I mean, I'm sure he was going through life thinking, well, maybe my father-in-law will be a great guy. Oh, never mind.
1: Does this young man realize what he's getting into? We got to go. See, it's going to be one of those. We got to go over to your father's house.
0: I know.
1: Dinner. Oh, God.
0: We got to go to both sets of parents. Yeah. Otherwise, you know how that goes.
1: Well, listen, anybody who can support your daughter through a time of turmoil, having to deal with you for more than 45 minutes, good for him. That's a solid young man.
0: Young
1: right
0: man's
1: there.
0: Got his work cut out for him. Yeah. That is absolutely true. But I'm you know what? I'm really happy for both of them. I'm looking forward to it. I think it's a wonderful, it's a wonderful thing.
1: I think that's awesome.
0: Yeah.
1: Yeah. Congratulations to her.
0: You're not. And him. Your girls are not at the point where they're like dating. or have boyfriends yet.
1: Not, we're not quite there yet. I mean, the crystal ball on the table sees that may be happening.
0: Yeah.
1: You know.
0: Well, they're teenagers. You know. It's in ways, it's inevitable. I mean, I know that before my kids started to have boyfriends, yeah, I was always thinking, oh my God, how am I going to handle that? What am I going to do? And you know what I realized almost immediately? It doesn't really matter what I'm going to do. My actions really mean almost nothing. This is going to happen whether I am interested in it or not.
1: I mean, the best you can do, or anybody can do, is just say, you know, you obviously want to look for qualities in people that are going to treat you with mutual respect. I think that's kind of, you know, and you can only do the best you can do with that, and you try to help them out with that.
0: You support your kids with the highs and lows when it comes to their own relationships, and that has been pretty much the way I've looked at it all the way through.
1: It's funny, I have to like look at you sometimes and look into my future, because like I'm dealing with a different. My perspective of life in this aging process that I'm going through, my kid is ready to drive and is driving on a learner's permit, will be getting and doing swimmingly too, you know.
0: Sure.
1: You know, but that initial, you know, getting out on the road, it was like, oh my, like I told the doctor, I'm like, I don't need a stress test. I can just send you a video of the inside of the cab. Of being with a 16-year-old driving 65 miles an hour down a highway. You
0: discreetly,
1: know, that's
0: discreetly holding onto that strap right above the window.
1: But it's, you know, it is what it is, and we've all went through it at some point, and it's weird how you get into that perspective when it's your turn. You know what I mean? When it's your turn to deal with the life. When you're going through it yourself, you're like, I can do this. I don't need anybody's help. I don't need anybody's guidance on this thing. I can do this all by myself. And then you say to yourself, I will never be like my parents during the thing.
0: Oh yeah, you will.
1: And you turn exactly into that, because it's those anxieties that you face.
0: Well, everything you learn from life primarily comes from parents and experience.
1: Yeah.
0: You know, and you know, experience may change how you approach something, but ultimately your very basic nature is coming from whatever you learned from your parents, either to do what they do or learn from their lessons and try to avoid them. But nevertheless, you learn a lot from your parents. And I hope to God both both Liza and her fiance Alex learn a lot.
1: I think you know, knowing your daughters, they're fine young ladies, and I'm sure that everything is going to be go great.
0: Highly well.
1: Now to make this about me, would they consider a venue maybe in Westfield, maybe on a ever think about getting married on a Thursday night? I mean, like a sausage and peppers or a barbecue meatballs for a
0: I never considered asking them how they felt about turning the most important day in their young adult lives into a $20 dinner at a comedy show.
1: Well, I'm just saying, you know how cost effective that is.
0: Yeah, no, I'll tell you what I'll do.
1: With inflation and everything, I mean, you got to hire a caterer or whatever, wherever you're going. I'm not looking for the details. I just want to know, you know, have they considered perhaps, you know, saving some money?
0: I don't think it was a consideration, but let me throw this at you, because, you know, the plans are already made. Everything is all set. You know, the contracts are out there. How about I suggest that after the wedding, I'll be willing to chip in for a beautiful, romantic honeymoon getaway to the short stop in Westfield on a Thursday night. I'll toss in $40.
1: What about a room at that Quality Inn up at the corner by the Mass Pike? You wouldn't even have to go that far.
0: I think you're being a little liberal with my money, don't you, Steve? I mean, we're not talking about, like, you know, those kinds of accommodations.
1: I didn't suggest the Hampton Inn across the street. Whatever that is, I don't even know what the hell that is. It used to be the Westfield Motor Lodge, but now it's a bougie Quality Inn or whatever.
0: Yeah, it's right off the pike, too. So
1: it's
0: convenient.
1: Right there. Yeah, you can go. Listen, if you wanted to go to Chicopee, you can get right there. We'll hop on that 990.
0: I'm sure if you asked for the honeymoon suite over there, they'd be happy to give you a fancy upgrade.
1: Just consider a buffet dinner of Lebanese bolognese. 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
0: I'll tell you what, Steve. I still got two other daughters. We'll see how it goes next time around.
1: We're going.
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0: 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Comedian Paul Mercurio, Emmy-winning comedian Paul Mercurio, will be joining us. He was a writer on The Daily Show. He opened for The Daily Show, warmed up the crowd, also on The Colbert Report for years.

0: Also, you're going to be there, Marty, myself. 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
1: It's going to be a mayonnaise midget mash fest.
0: Yeah. No question about it.
1: Yeah.
0: So, yeah. So buy your tickets because and it will sell out. So buy them quick and be sure you join us. It's going to be a great night.
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5: Today is the first day of fall, and it's definitely going to feel like it. We'll see a mix of sun and clouds with highs between 62 and 70 with a light breeze. Tonight we're mostly clear, cool, and crisp, lows between 42 and 50. And tomorrow we rinse and repeat. It's partly sunny and nice with highs between 62 and 70 with a little bit more of a breeze with winds gusting to 25 miles per hour at times. With your Western Mass News First Alert forecast, I'm meteorologist Liam Murphy.
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0: 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It's time for news brought to you by Geisler's. 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
1: Thanks, Bax. The owner of Nadim's downtown Mediterranean Grill in Springfield is facing assault charges after allegedly confronting diners who did not pay their bill. Springfield police spokesperson Ryan Walsh said that approximately 8:10 p.m. on Friday, officers were called to Dwight Street and Harrison Avenue regarding a gun call. When they arrived, they observed a group of people involved in a disturbance. According to police, an investigation determined that an 18-year-old man and 17-year-old girl allegedly left the restaurant on Main Street without paying their bill. Police said the restaurant owner, Nadim Kashu, followed the pair to a convenience store on Chestnut Street. Kashu then reportedly grabbed the girl's cell phone and demanded the pair return the restaurant to pay their bill. He allegedly assaulted both individuals, striking the girl with his elbow and the man with his fist. A group of people began gathering in the area, during which Kashu is alleged to have pointed a firearm in the group's direction, which he stated was done in self-defense. Police confirmed that Kashu holds an LTC. Springfield police arrested Kashu and seized his firearm and LTC. He's charged with assault with a dangerous weapon for two counts and firearmed robbery with a cell phone. Assault and battery. The 18 and 17-year-old suspects will be issued criminal complaints for defrauding a restaurant. A representative for Kashu sent the following press release out regarding the incident. Mr. Kashu was grateful for the opportunity to appear in court today and respond to the allegations against him. He maintains his innocence and that his actions were taken in self-defense. As this matter moves through the legal process, Mr. Kashu looks forward to the opportunity for the facts and circumstances surrounding the incident to be fully addressed. Having just celebrated over 25 years serving the Springfield community, Mr. Kashu is incredibly grateful for the many clients, guests, friends, and community members who have reached out and continue to support him and deems. He sincerely thanks them for their kindness and support during this time. Thank you. The case remains pending in court. Let's see. Three suspects were arrested after a trafficking weight of cocaine was seized at a Springfield apartment last week. Like, what kind of trafficking? Like a merge? Like a road diet trafficking?
0: I believe a bike lane has interfered.
1: Springfield police spokesperson Ryan Walsh stated that over the past several months, detectives with the FIU have been investigating the illegal distribution of cocaine from an apartment on the 100 block of Amity Court. Police were granted a search warrant for the residence, which was executed on Thursday, September 17th. Officers detained nine individuals inside the apartment. Nine individuals? I don't remember sending nine individuals.
0: I mean, you've got to have plenty of space to have nine individuals in your apartment.
1: Yeah, that is a pretty spacious. It's either spacious or it's like a sardine can.
0: I mean, I've had a couple of apartments, in my day, and they were always fairly roomy. But nine people all at once. I mean, I wouldn't even know what to feed them. I mean,
1: listen,
0: snacks. What do you? I mean, do you have them bring their own drinks? I mean, what do you do?
1: I once lived in the home-like apartments over in West Springfield.
0: Home-like,
1: which was like a shoebox.
0: Yes,
1: it was perfect for a single guy. But to have, like, when my brother would come to stay, it was like being in a college dorm room.
0: Sure.
1: It was, I don't think you could fit any more than two people in that space. Unless you would like to cook eggs and go to the bathroom at the same time.
0: Sure.
1: That's how small that apartment was.
0: I've never been, in that apartment building. It's a building, apartment building, or is it like a rented house? I don't even know. But again, you need. I mean, I would. If I were like one of those nine people.
1: Yeah.
0: What do you bring? What do you bring to a drug bust?
1: Well,
0: I don't want to come empty-handed.
1: Yeah, potato salad. Somebody's going to bring that broccoli raisin carrot thing.
0: Oh, yeah. I don't know why people do that.
1: But yeah, you bring a potluck. It's a potluck. Nine people, you're going to have a party. Somebody's got to bring snacks.
0: And you got to make sure you have a power strip, because if nine people bring crock pots along with them, that could really be a drain on the whole power grid.
1: Pizza bites.
0: Those are good, aren't they?
1: Yeah, those little Totino's pizza rolls.
0: Sure.
1: Yeah, you could do those.
0: Yeah.
1: You can get a whole bag of those at Costco. And one of these guys got to be... Nine people, one of them's got to be a Costco member, even if it's just the regular membership.
0: I would like to think so.
1: Because I don't think this is... There are no executive Costco members in this group.
0: Are you sure, though? I mean, it's not really the worst neighborhood there is.
1: How many executive Costco members...

0: are cocaine suspected cocaine traffickers. Not too many. You know, that's an executive job.
1: Never judge a Costco member by its cover, okay?
0: Actually, I think you kind of can. The suspects identified as 23-year-old Joshua Colon, 48-year-old Frederick Lyons, and 31-year-old Desiree King, all of Springfield, were subsequently arrested. The other six individuals were released. During the search, detectives seized approximately 66.7 grams of cocaine, 27 oxycodone pills, liquid gabapentin, 21 gabapentin pills, and $4,129 in cash. Colon is charged with cocaine trafficking, possession with intent to distribute a Class B drug, and bringing the broccoli raisin salad to the potluck.
1: Wouldn't it be interesting if you found out, okay, just, and this is a hypothetical, that the drugs in the apartment were part of the potluck. Like, these came from the other nine people that don't live in the apartment. Or the eight people. There's nine people. Eight people. Maybe seven if it's like you and a girlfriend, and you invite seven people, and they all bring their drugs with them.
0: Yeah.
1: That's what I'd be telling my lawyer.
0: I didn't do that.
1: This is a potluck counselor, so take that for what it's worth.
0: Yeah. Who's bringing desserts? Is that when the police show up?
1: Yeah, right.
0: The police show up. They're bringing the dessert. You have a dessert in jail. Here's your Jell-O cup for the night.
1: A Jell-O cup to a drug bust. How gauche.
0: Well, I mean, yeah, the cops aren't going to spend a lot of money on that food they put you when they put you in a holding cell overnight. It's going to be the cheapest thing you can. They don't even shop at Costco for those supplies.
1: Maybe. I mean, I realize there's always room for Jell-O. But at a drug bust party, I don't think so.
0: You got a Family Dollar. You can pick up a six-pack of those Jell-O cups for like $1.99. Hey, it's a good deal. It's some kind of sugar, don't you think? let's see. What is going on? In Westfield, one person was taken to the hospital Monday afternoon after being hit by a vehicle in Westfield. Police said a preliminary investigation indicates that a woman was crossing the crosswalk at the intersection of Franklin Street and Washington Street when she was hit by a vehicle driving west. It happened around 5:30 p.m. She was taken to Bay State with non-life-threatening injuries. There's no other details on that, whether the driver cooperated, whether anybody was stopped. You'd think somebody would ask those questions.
1: Well, I mean, they've got a lot of other stories to cover. Can't ask questions of everything.
0: Yeah, there is a lot
1: even
0: of
1: even though they're getting answers.
0: Matter of fact, where was the Matthew had this too in the little cheat sheet that he gives us every day. Where am I? There we go. This was the how much money the Holyoke St. Patrick's Day parade brings in every year.
1: Okay.
0: A new study says the Holyoke St. Patrick's parade, road race and related events generate $39.3 million in economic activity across Hampden and Hampshire counties every year. That's a lot more than I thought it was. I thought it was like, you know, $10 million across the thing, but I guess...
1: you think about it.
0: Hotels,
1: restaurants, bars especially, liquor stores, dispensaries.
0: Oh, yeah, and that's the new thing. People are really kind of being heavy on the edibles going to those things.
1: Yeah. And I mean, not everybody's running. So you're talking about, you know, groceries, pizza places. I mean, there's a lot of, you know, ramifications for these events.
0: Facts. I know some of those runners, and some of them both visit the dispensary and the package store before they go on the 6 mile run through Holyoke.
1: I know a lot of people that dress up like they're going to run, but they've had so much beer before the gun goes off that they wind up not running at all.
0: You mean their Superman cape doesn't fly them through the course?
1: Hard to believe, but no.
0: The event supports an estimated 275 jobs and $10.6 million in wages throughout the region. Visitors spend more than $23 million locally, including $19 million from parade visitors and nearly $4 million from road race visitors. I wonder whatever happened with that the 4-Run-3 thing, because weren't they part of that? That was part of that whole thing, and I don't think they ever recovered the full cost from that settlement.
1: No, but that's not what this story is about. This story really is about the economic impact. It's not necessarily how much they're drawing in. It's the effect it has on the Holyoke community and, yeah, and that economy. But if you're down there, like we used to do events like the night before at some of the bars that were down there, like Brennan's and stuff like that. Mm-hmm. It was absolutely jammed with people, and that's before it started to get busy.
0: Yeah.
1: So, I mean, you can say that sounds like an inflated number. I'm not so sure it is.
0: Brennan's place reports sales 10 times normal.
1: Yeah.
0: For that 2 weeks.
1: Totally believe it.
0: $2.3 million in tax revenue and $86,000 for the city of Holyoke. About 200 volunteers put in roughly 32,000 hours a year organizing the festivities. Work valued at approximately $970,000. The study was conducted by Cambridge Econometrics and included about 600 survey responses, roughly 1,000 visitors. Yeah, it's
1: great,
0: a huge, huge thing for the thing. But poor pal Joey's. Look at all the revenue they lost.
1: Yeah, I know. I know.
0: That was probably like the one time a year pal Joey's made money.
1: I'm sure they probably made some money, but I mean, that's the kind of money you can get in a short period of time that probably sustains you for months.
0: Well, that's what I mean.
1: Maybe the entire year.
0: I remember, before Uncle Larry's Tavern up in the Berkshires, which is now Jacob's Ladder Tavern. It was Uncle Larry's, then it was Papa Bob's. But they brought in food. You know, eventually, they brought in food when the new owner took over when it was Papa Bob's. So that sustains a lot more business than just alcohol alone. What was driving the revenue for Uncle Larry's Tavern was the summer months when the college kid camp counselors down the street would have that window of about 6 hours.
1: Sure.
0: At the end of each camp week to go out and get crap housed by spending a ton of money each and every Saturday night throughout the summer, and that would sustain that guy's business throughout the year.
1: That's what they mean by location. You know, it's like, you know, if your bar is situated just so, mm-hmm, or your restaurant is situated in the right place,
0: yeah,
1: and you got big events going on all around you, that's a home run, man.
0: Yeah.
1: That's a real home run.
0: So you just got to find that that one niche thing.
1: That's it.
0: That keeps you going. And pal Joey's, that one day of the parade lineup. They must
1: beer specials and cirrhosis of the liver are both on the menu today.
0: We went through more cake.

0: and parade is more than we make for the remainder of the year.
1: Yeah, it's a, like, it's an economic boom.
0: 360, you know, 2 days a year.
1: Right.
0: We make more in two than we'll make in those the rest of the days of the year. It's amazing when you think about it.
1: Yeah, it's an economic boost. Your Pioneer Valley forecast today, cloudy with a high of 66. It's 54 in downtown Springfield. I'm Steve Nagel, and that's the news on Rock 102. Oh, yeah.
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1: It's going to be cloudy today with a high of 66. It's 54 in downtown Springfield.
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1: Wildlife can be
0: wild.
1: Wild.
0: Yes.
1: This residents in Castle Rock, Colorado were without power Tuesday after officials said a squirrel caused an explosion at the Core Electric Cooperative substation. The town of Castle Rock posted on social media that a squirrel caused the explosion, which knocked out power for thousands of customers in the area.
0: Where are these squirrels getting their explosives?
1: It's not about the explosive. I

0: believe the thing got electrocuted and then knocked out the power grid. Or I'd like to think that this squirrel, who's just, you know, looking for acorns, minding his own business, stumbles upon this substation, accidentally hits something, the thing, you know, flashes and knocks out power to an entire town. And maybe he thinks that he has, like, special powers now, like when He-Man discovered when he held up that sword that he had the power of Grayskull in his hands, had no idea. And he's like, oh, my God, I'm a squirrel wizard.
1: Yeah, it's a fascinating spin on that story. I have to say, Steve, I applaud you for that. But were there any, like, you know, Russian spies or a talking moose anywhere by this squirrel?
2: I see moose, and then I see squirrel. And big boom, that's it.
0: Anyway.
1: Button on my sleeve. Better get a new hat.
0: Castle Rock resident Claire Whitehead's said she first heard about the incident over a scanner at work.
2: So we first heard about an explosion. That's how it came in over the radio. Something about a squirrel. I don't know.
0: That was the quote. We're quoting people who heard from the scanner.
1: Yeah.
0: Told my uncle, my best friend's sister's boyfriend's girlfriend heard from this guy who was listening to a scanner in Castle Rock. I guess it's pretty serious.
1: You know, I mean, I realize there are some people that will dismiss the importance of this because if a squirrel is involved, well, then it's just an unfortunate mishap. But you still have something that exploded.
0: Yeah.
1: And now there's a whole family of squirrels that are never going to see their father again.
0: Well, you know, that's what happens. That's why they have grief support for the squirrels.
1: Every squirrel grieves in their own way, Steve. Do. It's like, you know, how do you...
0: Well,
1: not one to judge.
0: Yeah, well, the wife just keeps hoarding nuts now. I don't know. I just got to go forage. I can't. I just can't be around here anymore. Yi Jun Lee with the American Public Power Association was quoted as saying,
3: "We see squirrels being one of the leading causes of outages every single year. So all year long, you see squirrels climbing up the pole, seeking shelter and transformers, and that causes a lot of outages and also impacts a lot of customers." Yi Jun Lee.
1: Yeah. Okay. I'm just a little curious about you know, what makes a squirrel say, "I can't take another day.
0: I can't take this anymore. This actually happened to me about probably about 10 years ago. I was DJing a wedding up at Union Station in Northampton, and all the power went out in Northampton, and it was because a squirrel got into a substation and got electrocuted, and that was the end of the squirrel. It was also the end of the power outage for like 4 or 5 hours, which delayed the wedding a little bit.
1: Ooh, really?
0: Yeah, because they had to wait for all those ovens and all that stuff. It was ready to cook all the food, and then they had to wait.
1: You know, these have an impact you don't even think about sometimes.
0: I don't think these squirrels realize the economic damage they're causing to the area.
1: If you know a squirrel that is suffering from a great deal of sadness, suggest getting help.
0: Well, maybe the squirrel couldn't take it anymore. So I'm going in that substation. Do not go in that substation. Or it's like in Family Guy, they had the crows sitting on the power line. They're like, you know, there's free corn in there, Al. And he's like, really, free corn? And they're like, you're dark, man. You're dark after the thing gets zapped by the power. So. See, wildlife can be crazy.
1: Totally wild.
0: Are we done? It's 6:58.
1: Oh, yeah, I guess we are. For a minute there, I thought we were doing a newscast. No, I suppose I didn't pay attention to the clock.
0: Well, actually, we're not in. We're done. I was waiting for the cue.
1: Oh, my God, look at the time.
0: Yeah, there you go.
1: It's 6:58, Rock 102.
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0: 57. Partly cloudy for tomorrow with a high of 69. It's about 53 degrees right now in downtown Springfield.
1: This is Scott Cohen. We start with football this morning, the Monday night variety, and the Rams with a big win over the Giants, 28-6 last night. Rams quarterback Matthew Stafford threw four touchdown passes. The Giants lost quarterback Jackson Dart to a knee injury on the opening drive. It looks like an MCL sprain. Wide receiver Malik Nabers also banged up. Both teams now 1-1. On to Major League Baseball right now, heading into the home stretch of its regular season, and with the playoff picture pretty much set in the National League, it's wide open in the American League. The Red Sox are in, and tonight open a three-game series against the Guardians in Cleveland. The Guardians have won five in a row. They lead the White Sox by a single game in the American League Central. Peyton Tolley gets his final tune-up before postseason play tonight. The Red Sox will have a big say in how the playoff picture will look. The AL West is pretty much the same. The Rangers lead Houston by a single game for first place. The Rangers host the Mets tonight. The Astros are at Seattle. The White Sox visit Kansas City. And the Yankees will host the first place Tampa Rays in the first of a doubleheader this afternoon. The playoffs begin a week from tonight. The Bruins began the preseason Sunday with a 3-2 shootout win over the Washington Capitals. Boston will host the Flyers this evening. The NHL regular season for the Bees opens a week from tonight with the Bruins hosting the New York Rangers. 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
1: Hey, good morning, sports fans. How the heck are you? Folks, tonight the Boston Red Sox will calmly enter what will wind up being their final homestand of the regular season with a three-game series against Cleveland. Cleveland, who happens to lead the American League Central, is currently working on a magic number of three games. The Red Sox have already clinched the second American League wildcard spot. Cleveland has a reason to play and show a lot of effort to win a game. The Red Sox only have to worry about making sure nobody gets hurt in time for the playoffs. Finally, a Red Sox game. It doesn't cause agita, frustration, infuriation, anxiety, worry, or doubt. Win or lose, the outcome really only matters to Cleveland. You see, if the Red Sox lose tonight, then Cleveland's magic number will drop to two. If Seattle beats Houston tonight, that magic number will drop down by one more game. That means that Cleveland could theoretically be looking at reducing their magic number to just one game, which they could get by tomorrow night if they're lucky. The Red Sox just have to show up. It's not like winning is going to mean all that much. All they have to do is be there, and guess what? They'll still be going to the playoffs. Now, you could make the case that, mathematically speaking, the Red Sox have six regular season games left to go, all at home. They happen to be five games behind the Yankees in the division. Yankees got seven games left to play. I suppose it's possible for the Yankees to lose every one of them, and the Sox would go on a six-game winning streak. Then that might have a direct impact on who they'll face first in the playoffs, I suppose, theoretically. To which I would say, just stop it and enjoy and savor this moment. Because after waging the single greatest turnaround in team history, I say, who cares who they face in the playoffs? They've already proven they can beat just about anybody, either at home or on the road. The fact they're here with six more games left to go gives me nothing but peace and tranquility. I've never experienced that before when it comes to the Red Sox, and for the moment, I think I'm going to be okay with it. But hey, and if I'm yapping, sports brought to you by Rocky's Ace Hardware. It's September, and I know it's on your mind. 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
1: It's going to be cloudy today with a high of 65. It's 54 in downtown Springfield.
0: I believe tomorrow is a fairly decent chance of Marty Caproni coming out here to talk about a $20 dinner and a comedy show.
1: What is it? Partly funny with a chance of grifting.
0: Yeah.
1: Sausage and peppers this week, by the way.
0: Who doesn't love that?
1: You know, I gotta say, the whole, I really think social media needs to be somewhat regulated as far as people offering opinions and then other people taking those opinions as being a fact of a story of what happened, or if somebody putting up a Facebook post and starting some sort of igniting some sort of fear mongering or outrage against something that you don't even have the full story on yet.
0: Right.
1: People seem to always jump on one side without getting all of the facts down. I'm going to bring up this post that happened a few weeks ago on the Western Mass Open Forum. Okay. It's a picture of a kid's hands with a bunch of jelly packets. 23 of them, to be exact. I counted them all, as far as I can see inside the photo. And this woman goes on this Western Mass Open Forum and says, "All I'll say is the owner of the Blue Bonnet, Jim Grieco, was absolutely horrible to me and my daughter, Misha. The waitress was an angel. See photo for reference." The photo doesn't show the waitress being an angel.
0: It just shows the jelly packets.
1: Jim took it upon himself to aggressively snatch the jam packets from me and Misha's hands. She literally grabbed them from our hands, yelling that they aren't toys, and then proceeded to say he had to throw them all away. Misha kept asking, "Why is he angry?" She wasn't running, jumping, or screaming. She was just playing sandcastle with the jam packets. No one deserved to be treated the way he treated me and my baby. And then, of course, it starts a 547 comment discussion back and forth, arguing over whether or not the owner had the right to take the jam packets away and throw them away, and coming down on the guy for being rude to a toddler, because anybody who says when you hear, "Oh my God, this guy yelled at my kid and did this thing," an immediate reaction would be, "Oh my God, a person treated a toddler like that?"
0: Right.
1: And then I see a video the other day on TikTok of this woman talking about this very story. And that was actually the only way I found out about it, was another person highlighting this story. And this lady in the story is responding to a comment that says, "Hey, I know the owner. There's got to be more to the story than what this person is saying." And then this woman on her TikTok video goes, "That's typical, because men are so aggressive towards women." But this guy probably had a good experience with that owner. But that's when men turn to women, that's when they really let their rage out. And I'm like, are you serious? First of all, you're not even asking the rest of the story. What if there is another part of this story and you're only getting whatever you're feeding off somebody's post on a Facebook forum as fact? Like, this is the problem with social media, that people are jumping to conclusions and just immediately want to take this, I don't know, what is it, white knighting, they call it, where you jump on the right side to make sure that everything. You don't know all the facts, especially from a Facebook post. I mean, it's hard enough getting facts from a news station, as we've seen time and time again.
0: The ones who are trying to get answers?
1: All of them. The ones that don't even pose questions, we're trying to get answers from. But this is the kind of like crap that goes on, and I don't know how this guy reacted to it. I'm just going by whatever this lady wrote. But I'm the kind of person that's like, what else happened here? I kind of find it hard to believe that an owner of a restaurant would just walk over and go, "No, you're ruining the food." There had to have been other mitigating circumstances to this incident.
0: There's a lot of things about this kind of story that you don't know. Okay, maybe the kid was playing while at the table, whether it's with jelly packets or the salt and pepper shakers or you know, whatever it may be. It doesn't really matter. What you don't know is this kid causing a disruption in the restaurant? Were other people complaining in the restaurant? Was there something about the woman that may have led people to be angry or uncomfortable in the restaurant? And even if the answers to those things are no, you don't know what may have led to the owner maybe being frustrated. Maybe there are parts of the daily operation of the kitchen that were upsetting to him. Maybe, you know, and maybe he was shorthanded. There's so many. Every time you see a story on social media as the primary source of that story, especially in a forum, if it's not cited or with another news story associated from a legitimate news source, I sometimes take it with a real grain of salt, because you simply don't know all the details, and not everything can be taken at face value simply because of what you say. You're absolutely right. Opinion is neither fact nor news. It's just opinion. It's like your interpretation of a series of events. That is not necessarily fact. It is not necessarily truthful. It is an interpretation. And unfortunately, the internet, social media particularly, benefits and rewards that.
1: Right. And that's the problem. When you have 547 comments on that thing, that post gets pushed to the top. So it's the first thing anybody's going to go in that Western Mass forum and see is on the top post is somebody besmirching a business when you don't even have the full facts of what happened that day. You're just taking one person's account and then automatically assuming the judgment of what that is.
0: Now, here's the unfair part about it. Because of the algorithmic part of the whole equation on Facebook and Instagram or whatever, TikTok, wherever this person put this story, when the algorithm gets a hold of it and they see that there's a lot of engagement in that story, it not only emboldens the people that may be outraged by something like this, it also emboldens the person that started the complaint in the first place.
1: It validates them in a way.
0: Totally. Because I've got nothing but support here. But what you don't get is the thousands of people who are not part of that algorithmic equation that don't see it, who may have been there, who may know the owner, who may be the owner, be an employee of the place, who may have a different perspective. In a lot of ways, those algorithmic interpretations of what is viral and what is not viral exclude those comments from getting mixed into it.
1: Years ago. And I was open with this when it happened, probably 12 years ago or so. I had appliances installed by a local company. And I'll say who it was. It was Manny's. It was Manny's came to the house, and they put the stove in.
0: Yep.
1: And the guy was telling me, no, this isn't, the stove's not working because you don't have the right electrical hookup, and I was adamant that no, I bought the cord and all this other stuff, and I was kind of doing this whole besmirching of a business thing,
0: yep,
1: by not quite saying the name of the business, but we used to do that whole what's it rhyme with kind of thing,
0: sure.
1: But everybody kind of knew that it was Manny's and all that stuff.
0: Because I believe we call it Schmanny's.
1: Yeah. So then I'm getting all upset because I feel like I'm a consumer. I just spent money on these things, and this should be working. And I was told The long story short of it, I was completely wrong about it. I was absolutely wrong of it. So the next day, I had to go on and eat a giant serving of humble pie to admit that I was completely wrong, because it is wrong to besmirch somebody, a business, especially that, however you feel about that business is your own, kind of thing.
0: Right.
1: But also realizing the power of what you say can be detrimental to somebody's business because of what you're saying and it may not be true. And once I found that out to be true, I then corrected myself and, you know, humiliation aside,
0: right,
1: you have to kind of say, okay, well, I'm gonna be eating crow for breakfast in the morning,
0: right?
1: And you correct that, but you never see that. You never see that anywhere else. And I learned my lesson a long time ago. Don't ever do that again, because you handle it a different way. If you feel like you've been wronged by someplace, then you should speak to whoever is involved in the thing and maybe come up with a solution that way, as opposed to just going online. I don't know if this is true or not. I have no idea if this is true or not.
0: And like we said, you don't know what the circumstances, right, of this may have been, all the things that may have been involved in it.
1: But it would be really nice to get a different perspective on something before you just start blasting some guy all over the thing. Hey, guy's running a business in Western Mass.
0: But you know what? People are consumed by the instant gratification, yeah, of their outrage. They want to be validated. They want to be supported. And when social media works in your favor,
1: yeah,
0: you know, this is what you get. So now this person's probably, the person who was outraged is probably even more outraged and indignant, because now they've got support of 500 comments all saying the same thing.
1: Yeah.
0: It's like, well, you know, but maybe you were wrong.
1: Right.
0: You know?
1: That's
0: so,
1: what I'm getting
0: at. So now
1: at.
0: You got 500 people that responded to this story, and you were wrong.
1: Listen, if you want to complain about the Blue Bonnet Diner, the shepherd's pie could use a little more flavor.
0: Well, Steve, I haven't been to the Blue Bonnet in a long
1: well,
0: time.
1: Well, the last time I was there, which was like 10 years ago. But still, nevertheless, that was the reason why I didn't go back. There wasn't enough salt. Can you believe the owner didn't load it up with a gallon of salt?
0: Was there salt on the table?
1: Yes, but well, maybe I was an alcoholic and I couldn't taste anything. Did that guy not consider that fact when I was sitting down for my hangover breakfast of shepherd's pie? Did he put enough salt in there?
0: I guess he didn't. Well, shame on him.
1: Son of a gun.
0: It's 7:25 at Rock 102.
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11: Today is the first day of fall, and it's definitely going to feel like it. We'll see a mix of sun and clouds with highs between 62 and 70 with a light breeze. Tonight, we're mostly clear, cool, and crisp, lows between 42 and 50. And tomorrow, we rinse and repeat. It's partly sunny and nice with highs between 62 and 70, with a little bit more of a breeze with winds gusting to 25 miles per hour at times. With your Western Mass News First Alert forecast, I'm meteorologist Liam Murphy.
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0: 40-cent bill. Police say Cashew followed them to a Chestnut Street convenience store, took the girl's cell phone, and demanded they return and pay. He's also accused of elbowing the girl and punching the man during the confrontation. Cashew acknowledged pointing his firearm at the group, but then told police he acted in self-defense after one of the people allegedly claimed to have a gun. Cashew had a valid license to carry. He pleaded not guilty to two counts of assault with a dangerous weapon, assault and battery, and armed robbery involving a firearm. The two alleged Dine and Dashers are also being charged with defrauding a restaurant. Cashew's next court appearance is scheduled for a pretrial conference on October 22nd. Nadeem's Downtown Mediterranean Grill recently celebrated 25 years in Springfield. The Big E has a media policy telling staff, vendors, exhibitors, concessionaires, and contractors not to give interviews or comments directly to reporters.
1: Don't even look at them in the eye.
0: Instead, they're instructed to send media requests to the fair's marketing and communications team. The written protocol says, if you are approached by a reporter for an interview or comment, please do not respond. The stated purpose is to ensure accurate and consistent communication. Big E President and CEO Gene Cassidy says this isn't a new rule. He called it an old policy that's been in place for years, though it was recently updated to include social media. I do remember this being something in place for many years.
1: This is not really much of a story because he's right. If you've been in the media for any period of time and you've had to do stories or talk about the Big E, the only way to get involved in any of it is to go through their media department. That's the way it's always been. This just includes social media on top of all the other normal media outlets, including Rock 102.
0: Cassidy says the fair recently reminded people about the policy because what the organization believes has been unfair coverage over the last several years. The Big E also stopped releasing daily attendance figures last year, ending what had been a longstanding practice during the 17-day fair. Although I just saw a story that they had over 100,000 people on the first day. I'm not sure.
1: Yeah, but they're not doing it every day. Remember, they used to do that all the time. And then you had that one weekend last year where it was like a ridiculous amount of money that were down there.
0: Big E Prince Matthew is in the studio with us.
2: As a member of the media with a 17-day media pass, I received no instructions on the other side of who I could talk to and who I couldn't talk to. And it also fails to say that... Sorry, I ran up the stairs. You can talk to the media, but you can't be a representative of the Big E. You're allowed to, answer questions about things going on. So.
1: Yeah, you're there. You're representing Rock 102. They know you're there. They gave you the pass. So that's an approved access. But you're right. If you ask certain vendors or staff people, about like attendance figures, they're going to say, well, you should probably talk to the media department before I hand out that kind of information, so I'm not talking out of my new you or what.
0: We should get that lady with the jelly packets to see if Gene Cassidy comes and snatches the cream puffs right out of our kids' hands. Can you imagine that?
1: Yeah.
0: He walked over in his purple coat.
1: This kid was playing with 23... cream puffs.
0: She was just playing with them. We weren't going to buy them. She just was playing. I mean, they're right there in the display case. She just grabbed them.
2: And
0: she was playing sandcastle.
2: I don't have a horse in the race, but Mass Live, who kind of went with that brewery story and only took their side of the story, didn't really contact the Big E and didn't really take it into consideration. Mm-hmm. Who has an article right now? Don't waste your money. We rated 24 foods at the Big E. Don't waste your money. Who is shilling out the numbers that Holyoke does, but has failed for the road race and everything like that, which is a great story.
0: Yeah.
2: But fails to kind of say all the great things that the Big E brings to the area. And I'm not sure if they will or won't. So I don't know. I think the article coming from Mass Live has me a little hyped up today.
1: Occasionally, they seem to have an axe to grind. I understand why. The Big E's an enormous organization. And as such, every enormous organization has press people, publicists, all working together to make sure that everyone is on the same page when it comes to giving out the right information and the right point of view. I don't think that's unusual. I don't think it's all that crazy. I don't think it's worthy of a news story. I say, can you believe the media has been blocked?

0: from the Biggie. No, that's not exactly true at all.
1: No, the media can go walk around there anytime they want to.
0: Yes, yeah. But if you want official statements, don't go to the guy who's selling corn dogs on the corner. Go to the guy who's working in the publicity department.
1: You know who I'm getting my information from?
0: Who?
1: A firefighter making chili in that West Springfield fire. That's the guy who knows a thing or two about a thing or two.
0: I agree. Totally.
1: They see all. They're like fish eyes over there on that chili making firehouse.
0: By the way, just I should say this publicly. Good work on that on the butter statue video the other day. That
2: hard
0: was beautiful.
2: Hit news.
0: That was beautiful.
2: But they didn't. I messed up. I didn't realize that the whole purpose of the butter sculpture is that the guests of the fair watched the butter sculpture being made, and then when I went to go reveal the butter sculpture, there was no butter sculpture.
0: But you've been there since.
2: I have been back, but I think there might be like a shoe or something. They might have gotten up to like the hoof of an animal.
1: Yeah.
2: So I still cannot report what the butter sculpture is. But I think it's easy to be cynical about the Biggie. And I think it should be just as easy to realize all the great things that the Biggie brings in inside the Biggie and outside the Biggie and the businesses around and even the people living around the Biggie that get to make $700 on their front lawns for $20 a pop. There's a lot of stimuli going on. It's easy to be cynical, but I think we should also try to be positive.
0: Harumph.
1: Especially with Will Reichel with all that damn property taxes he's charging over there.
0: Yeah, I bet he's swimming in it right now.
1: That hump. Him and his grandpa just swimming in $100 bills.
0: Lighting cigars with your hard-earned 20s.
1: Yeah, right. Oh, fives.
0: Fives, right, of course. The cheaper cigars.
1: You ever see an Abraham Lincoln being lit on fire and lit with a Swisher Sweet? Yeah, so that's the story on the Biggie there. What else is going on here? The City of Bright Nights Ball. The Bright Nights Ball,
0: yes,
1: is Saturday, November 7th at MGM Springfield, supporting the spirit of Springfield and its community celebrations. This year's theme is Romancing the Moon.
0: All right. Ooh. I'll be ready for it.
1: Rocco Falcone II. Actually, I read that as Rocco Falcone II, like he's back to fight Apollo Creed again. Good people, rock solid service, only at your Rocky's Neighborhood Hardware. Hey, Adrian!
0: I'm telling you, Rock, Judy Matt is crazy. She'll rip you to shreds, Rock.
1: President of Rocky's Ace Hardware.
0: She's chewing nails and spitting out diamonds.
1: Is the honorary chair, with Rocky serving as the event's lead sponsor. The timing lines up with a major milestone. Rocky's Ace Hardware is celebrating its 100th anniversary this year. The company was founded in Springfield in 1926.
0: I wish I had the theme song handy, but do you imagine the theme song? You know, selling tools now, selling paint now.
1: Paint, customer service, good people. The night also includes live and silent auctions, a 50-50 raffle. I always buy at least one ticket for that 50-50 because I think it's like $50. But it's totally worth it because if you win, the prize is
0: like
1: $5,000 or more.
0: Yeah.
1: Entertainment includes the Eric Bascom Trio during the reception and Groove Authority during dinner and dancing. I'm sorry. I always thought the pre-entertainment was Richie Neal.
0: No, not exactly. Just he gives a little to everybody.
1: I thought that was the pre-ball nap we're all supposed to take before the entertainment actually begins.
0: Actually, that's once he's done speaking, that's when the oxygen is allowed back into the room.
1: Who needs tryptophan and turkey to fall you asleep? Just have Richie Neal speak for 5 minutes in the opening remarks. Tickets are $400 each or $4,000 for a table of 10. And it all goes to support Bright Nights. That is one of the great displays that we have here. I believe they started 2 weeks ago.
0: It is, the Bright Nights Ball really is a beautiful event, and I realize not everybody gets a chance to go, and we've been going for a good long time, but we're also part of the program too, being celebrity auctioneers.
1: Well, we work it.
0: Oh, we work it hard.
1: We work it really hard.
0: Really hard. We grab it by its lapels and we just start smacking
1: it
0: around.
1: And it was actually, you know, it was actually very bittersweet last year because it was our first year without Chef Wayne.
0: Who'd been sitting at our table for like 6 or 7 years.
1: Right. And it just kind of was like, you know, not to say anything. I'm not speaking ill of anything else that we've auctioned off or done away.
0: We always enjoyed spending the time with him.
1: But it was always his thing, and he would always keep adding things. It was basically a dinner with Chef Wayne. Like, he'd come to your house, and he'd cook like a dinner for like 10 people or something like that, and he'd do it right in your kitchen.
0: Yeah.
1: And then all of a sudden, as we're trying to get the money up, you know, for these rich coffers to cough up some more money, he'd be adding like bottles of bourbon. He'd be adding like
0: cigars.
1: Homemade stuff that he makes and all that stuff. And it was actually
0: selections
1: pretty cool.
0: From his DVD collection. He'd give you anything.
1: Yeah. So you know, it's well worth it if you're going out there to support the city of Springfield.
0: It'll be a nice night.
1: Springfield. Oh my God! Look at the time. It's gonna be. Today, cloudy with a high of 65. Tomorrow, sunny with a high of 66. 54 in downtown Springfield. I'm Steve Nagel, and that's the news on Rock 102. Aw, yeah.
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1: Cloudy today with a high of, 60 something? It's 50 something. I don't know. Who cares?
0: Look out the window. Rock 102 is bringing you New England Patriot football all season long. The 1-1 Patriots are going to take on Jacksonville this Sunday. Our live provisions pregame show begins at 10 o'clock with kickoff scheduled for 1. Join Bob Soshi and Scott Zolak as they bring you all the play-by-play action. Scott Zolak will be joining us on Friday morning at 8 o'clock, like he will throughout the rest of the season. 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
1: One of my now favorite channels is the Mullet Review.
0: Yeah, we've talked about him before.
1: And the other day, I thought it probably would have been the last one, because he did find a raw piece of chicken in one of the... It was someplace in Indiana that he went to.
0: For those of you that don't know, this is a guy that is going to a different Chinese buffet every day until he gets food poisoning. So far, he's been through 90...
1: It's actually 102 now.
0: 102.
1: So he did go past the one of 99 where he found the piece of raw chicken. I don't know how you do that to your body, but it's becoming profitable for this guy. He's gained over 1 million followers on TikTok. He's doing pretty damn well on Facebook and Instagram as well. So he's actually making money. And it turns out he does have a fiance. She's the one that's been filming all these things. Did you see the one the other day where she's filming her? It was her video that says, "I am so sick of eating at Chinese buffets," and it's a video of her videoing him of doing one of the buffet reviews. So I thought that was pretty cool. But now he's smart about it. He's moving on to different things, and he's moving on to other food items that he's doing restaurant reviews on. So now that you've got all that audience behind you, people are still going to follow you now. Because you're still talking about food, you're still sticking with the same theme, but he's not really kind of like he's it's almost complimentary with some of these things that he's doing. So if you're a restaurant owner and you're in the Midwest and you see this guy, I bet you they pay him money to go and do a food review. Well,
0: it's kind of like when Dave Portnoy started doing the pizza reviews.
1: Yeah.
0: At first, there were a lot of people that didn't want him to even walk into their restaurant, never mind try a pizza. Now you got people going out of their way to make sure he has a slice or two.
1: Yeah.
0: Because it ultimately benefits your restaurant.
1: Right. So that's what this guy's doing. He's got all this these people behind him now. It's very entertaining.
0: It's
1: for some reason, I don't know why, because he's not like... I think he's such like a regular guy. I think that's what makes it more authentic with him.
0: But there are certain things that he does that I don't know why it makes me laugh. It just does. Like when he shows the receipt and says, "This buffet cost me $38
1: for two people."
0: For two people.
1: Yeah,
0: like, he'll take like a minute and a half before he tells you how many people were fed in $32.
1: There actually was one, I know you mentioned that it went on for over a minute before he responded. But I think it's actually pretty funny. There's things that he says about the crab rangoons. We're gooning. Oh, yeah, we're gooning today.
0: Well, I mean, he is right.
1: Yeah.
0: Not every crab rangoon is good. Not some of them are delicious. Some of them are awful. And, I think that's true of every restaurant. There are some great Chinese restaurants out there, but there are some terrible ones as well. Just like there are terrible Italian restaurants and great ones, this thing or that thing. It doesn't matter. But at least the guy is giving you the Yelp review score. And then going in and reviewing it on his own, and does it deserve that score?
1: Yeah, because some of them do contradict the Yelp review.
0: Yeah, like there was one he did not that long ago. I think the score was like a 2.6, which you're walking into potential problems at a 2.6 at a Chinese buffet. But he liked it. He was like, it doesn't deserve a 2.6. It deserves at least a 2.8, maybe a 2.9, but not a 2.6.
1: Going back to like our social media conversation we had less than an hour ago.
0: Yeah.
1: I don't follow Yelp reviews. I don't, if I'm going to go to a place, I either like ask some people if they've been there before, or if it's a brand new place, I'll be like, whatever, I'll give it a shot. I can be the judge very quickly of whether or not I'm going to have an enjoyable experience somewhere.
0: Yeah.
1: And he's right. You always check the bathroom. If you've never been into a place, you always check the bathroom, because it's, if they have pride in keeping a bathroom pristine, then you're probably in pretty good hands as far as food quality and service.
0: You know, the kitchen is clean at least.
1: Yeah, right.
0: Because there have been some hellacious bathrooms that he's been in where he kicks his slides off and walks around barefoot in the place.
1: Yeah. And when you can see how clean a kitchen is, that's usually, like, if you can see through the door of a kitchen.
0: Yeah.
1: And you can see how clean it is in a place, that's usually a safe
0: place. No one should ever develop athlete's foot or a staph infection by going to a Chinese restaurant. That's always been my...
1: Yeah.
0: Would have been my feeling.
1: I wouldn't go as far as taking off my shoes to go into the bathroom.
0: Oh, no. Hell no.
1: No matter where I was.
0: Heck no.
1: Yeah. But no, it's very entertaining. Mullet review. The guy's, he's got a niche thing going on there. It's pretty cool.
0: It's 7:56 at Bax and Nagel on Rock 102.
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The look on his face said, "This is possibly the most comfortable thing I ever sat on." 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We're in Hadley, behind the Walmart, a little hard to find.

0: following takes place between 8 a.m. and 9 a.m.
1: It's 8 o'clock. Bax and Nagel and Rock 102, the Pioneer Valley Forecast, is brought to you by Aqua Pump, an expert on all water supply systems from the well to the pump and into the house. Going to be mostly cloudy today, a high of 68 tonight. Maybe a few clouds, low of 47. And then for tomorrow, partly cloudy, a high of 69. It's 52 degrees right now in downtown Springfield.
2: This is Scott Cohen. Major League Baseball's headed into the home stretch of its regular season, and while the National League playoff picture is pretty much set in stone, the American League is still wide open. The Red Sox are in, of course, and tonight open a three-game series against the Guardians in Cleveland. The Guardians have won five in a row and lead the White Sox by a single game in the American League Central. Peyton Tolley gets his final tune-up before postseason play tonight. The Red Sox will have a big say in how the American League playoff picture will look. In the American League West, it's the same, with the Texas Rangers leading the Astros by a single game for first place. The Rangers host the Mets tonight. The Astros are at Seattle. The White Sox visit Kansas City. And first place, Tampa, will be in New York for a doubleheader today. Playoffs begin a week from tonight. On to football now. Monday Night Football, a costly 28-6 Rams win over the New York Giants. Rams quarterback Matthew Stafford had four touchdown passes. The Giants lost quarterback Jackson Dart to a knee injury on the opening drive. It looks like an MCL sprain. Wide receiver Malik Nabers also banged up. Both teams now 1-1. NHL hockey now. The Bruins began preseason play on Sunday night with a 3-2 shootout win over the Washington Capitals. The Bruins will host the Flyers tonight. The regular season opens a week from tonight with the Bruins hosting the New York Rangers. 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
1: Hey, good morning, sports fans. How the heck are you? Folks, my upcoming retirement is just 1,818 days away from today. And I haven't asked many times what I plan to do with myself once I'm done and finally retired. And while I have lots of things at my disposal, I'm not entirely sure, but I want to pin myself down to any one of them. One thing is for sure, there are certain things that I will not be doing when I retire. And among those things would be take up paying professional basketball, coach at the NBA level, or become a professional broadcaster one more time. Yes, a former

0: Hawks, Clippers, Knicks, and Spurs point guard Doc Rivers, who went on to coach the Orlando Magic, Boston, the Clippers, Sixers, and Milwaukee, confirmed that after a long Hall of Fame career, he will no longer serve as a head coach anywhere ever again. In his mind, he is retired, and I, for one, can fully respect that decision since he'll be turning 65 next month. So what is Doc Rivers looking to do with himself now that he is officially off the clock? He's decided to become a broadcaster as a game analyst for NBC. According to Doc, quote, "For the first time, I can give focus on TV 100% attention, which is I'm really looking forward to." In other words, Doc Rivers is looking forward to getting into the very thing that I'm looking forward to getting away from, broadcasting. Not for nothing, I've spent a better part of my adult life also giving TV 100% of my attention, and frankly, it's not all it's cracked up to be. And as someone who spent the last 40 years working as a broadcaster, I can tell you, it ain't all that great from the inside either. It's a matter of perspective. Doc Rivers sees broadcasting as something to fall back on, whereas I intend to fall back into my couch to watch more basketball. And while the irony of that is hardly lost on me, I kind of like my retirement plan a whole lot better. And while both of us graduated from the same college, I'm sure the quarterly Marquette Alumni Association will have a hell of a lot more to say about his retirement plans than they will about mine. Which means you can expect a much larger donation from him this year than you'll ever get from me with my fixed income beginning 1,818 days away from today. And that, my friends, is a promise to you. But hey, enough of my yapping. 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I'm back. That's my view from the couch.
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1: It's funny because there's nothing quiet about that riot. You see what they're doing? They're yelling and stuff the entire time. Man, we never heard that song before. It's going to be 55 today. That's all you need to know. It's going to get whatever. You just look out the window. You're good.
0: As I was driving to work today, I noticed that at the Countryside store in East Longmeadow.
1: Oh, yeah.
0: That your big jackpots, the Powerball, Mega Millions, whatever it is, both over $200 million. And I'm thinking, I think I'm going to wait for the big bucks to roll around.
1: Yeah. Yeah. You're that kind of person. I know you're the one that said last time that you don't do it unless it's over $1 billion.
0: Well, it used to be I wouldn't do it until it was over $100 million because that seemed like a lot of money. But now that we've had a couple $1 billion winners, I'm thinking, I don't want to be the dope that won only one $200 million.
1: I don't know which one it is, but one of them's up to like $5 a ticket now. I think it might be Mega Millions.
0: I think you're right.
1: But the Powerball is still at $2. It's a deal. You can't win if you don't play.
0: You know, there's a lot of people that will tell you that, be careful what you wish for. You know, winning $100 million or more on a jackpot sounds on the surface like the greatest possible thing that could ever, ever, possibly ever happen to you ever.
1: Yeah.
0: But it is not the case for everyone. A man who won the $167 million Powerball in Kentucky back in April of 2025 has been arrested for a fifth time since claiming the prize. That's just over a year and 5 months.
1: Yeah.
0: James Farthing arrested in Scott County on Sunday after police say they found him asleep in his car in a Walmart parking lot. Officers said they knocked at his window several times before Farthing woke up. He showed several signs of being intoxicated, charge of being intoxicated in a public place. This is the fifth time Farthing has been arrested since he won $167 million in Powerball back in 2025. He was arrested in July, charged with strangulation and assault. In that case, he was fighting with another person and then strangled them. Accused of punching a police officer in 2025, along with intimidating a witness in Scott County. The embattled Powerball winner also indicted for felony wanton endangerment and leaving the scene of a crash that happened in Lexington just last year. He's also facing burglary and drug possession charges. I'm wondering if maybe this is like the wrong guy to win $167 million.
1: It's, you know what it is? It's not even the wrong guy. Here's the problem. People who don't have that kind of money automatically just overnight are now plentiful with money, don't know how to spend it properly, save it properly, do all that kind of thing. They just see, money bags, now I got all this money.
0: Right.
1: And to a point you have, I got plenty of money in the bag. I can just keep buying my friends this and buying my friends that. You out yourself as the winner of the thing. I don't know what the laws are in this particular state, but you know what? I would totally do the anonymous thing with a trust fund thing to not let anybody know that I did it. And then you would never hear from me again.
0: I think I would
1: slip into the shadows and not bring attention to myself and, donate to charity from afar and do things that you can do without bringing it. And I wouldn't do this, spending all kinds of money revamping your home and things like that home.
0: You don't need to draw attention to yourself and being arrested five times over the course of a year and just a few months is a little bit like an attention seeking type of thing. Like, look at me, I've got $167 million. I've been arrested for five times. I feel very similar to you. I would have a lawyer stand in my behalf with a big fat check.
1: Yeah,
0: all that money goes into a trust. I turn myself into an LLC and I shut up about it forever. I may tell close family, but just the close ones, and to hell with the rest of you. But I got to tell you, I would probably get drunk one night, and that would be it. I would probably have like one night of big time celebration, but not enough to fall asleep in the parking lot of a Walmart.
1: And that's the problem.
0: And maybe that's the difference between him and me. But yeah, I would not lay my head down.
1: And I remember this happening to that guy back in like 2003 who won one of the first big, I think it was like $200 million. He was down in like one of the Carolinas. He wins the Powerball. He's got all this money. And then he just has a world full of troubles afterwards. And he wound up one time getting arrested at a strip club for pulling a gun, drunk. And then he had like bags of money in the back of the, it's just stupid behavior.
0: Yeah.
1: But it's somebody who's never had that kind of money all of a sudden just being irresponsible about it, especially when you let booze and drugs and all that other stuff get involved in your life.
0: I think it's more possible, not just that he didn't have the money, because nobody really has that kind of money except for just a handful of people. I think a lot of it has to do with what kind of trouble was this guy getting into before the money arrived? Because the money didn't help him. The money just compounded it. Mm-hmm. Like, it's now another wrinkle, another complication in this man's already troubled life. How troubled was he going into the convenience store or the gas station and say, yeah, I'll have a couple of quick picks and this the Skull Bandits. And that was his purchase. Next thing you know, he's the poor man who was getting drunk in the parking lot of the Walmart.
1: Yeah.
0: We used to do that all the time. But now he's the drunk man with $167 million who's passing out the Walmart.
1: The other thing is sometimes these folks have gambling problems to begin with.
0: Yes.
1: I know a guy years ago who won like $20,000 off a Keno ticket.
0: Mm-hmm.
1: And for weeks he was like coming in, buying everybody drinks, and he blew through that money very quickly because he couldn't stop playing the Keno. I think that is another thing that you have to worry about too, that you're now not only because you feel empowered that you've won this amount of money, but you're now betting even more because you have this slush fund that you've won.
0: Yeah.
1: And all of a sudden, he blows through the whole thing, and now he's $10,000 in the hole.
0: And yet he's still calling himself Mr. Lucky.
1: Isn't that weird how that works? I mean, it's kind of sad, actually, with the addiction process. I knew somebody who won, she won like $20,000 on like the Connecticut lottery thing and then blew it.
0: Right.
1: Like all within a month. I mean, if you get that kind of win, it's best to take the chips and run.
0: Yeah.
1: You know, but cash them in and run.
0: But if you've been arrested five times, you know, a good deal of that $167 million and it's going to bail money or to lawyers or to court fees.
1: But he hasn't hit the rock bottom yet.
0: No. He's on his way.
1: See, that's the thing. If you have expendable funds to keep getting yourself out of trouble, because everybody knows, you know, the criminal system in this country is really a pay-to-play system. If you have enough money and you didn't do a thing like a murder or something like that,
0: right,
1: you're probably going to get reduced charges or whatever if you have enough to pay a lawyer, a high-priced lawyer, to come and defend yourself. But it's when that money runs out, that's when you start realizing, hey, maybe.
0: When it comes to this guy, and you've got, again, since April of 2025, you've got a strangulation and assault charge. You punched a cop in the face while intimidating a witness, and you also left the scene of a crash that happened just last year. Why is this guy not already in jail?
1: Because.
0: I mean, again, I realize he's probably got money to hire good lawyers, but even good lawyers will say, "Hey, dude, I'll cover you this time." But this is it.
1: I don't know about that. I've never met a lawyer who said I would turn down your money for not defending you.
0: I don't know. He was also facing burglary and drugs possession charges. Those charges were just dropped just a couple months ago. But he's got a whole big stack of history here, which suggests that maybe he should be detained for a little bit. Give himself some time to get some common sense.
1: You know what I would do with all that money? I'd open up my own diner and let the kids play with all the jelly packets they wanted to.
0: and then never snatch
1: them out of their hands.
0: Right. And then two chicks at the same time.
1: Actually, that would be first. What would you do with $167 million? Two chicks at the same time.
0: It's 8:21 of Rock 102.
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1: You know, speaking of Twisted Sister, I had a really nice date night the other night.
0: Shut up.
1: Yeah, and we had soup and bread and watched Pee-wee's Big Adventure, where Twisted Sister makes an appearance. Towards the end of the movie, they were singing Burn in Hell.
0: That's awesome.
1: I wish we played that song. That's a great tune.
0: I'll tell you what, Twisted Sister was actually a great, great band. They still are, for that matter. In fact, next week, J.J. French, the lead guitar player and the manager of the band, is going to be my guest on Baxi's Musical Podcast, and he'll be joining our show next week, too. So, but when you talk about the history of that band, it's unbelievable.
1: Yeah.
0: I mean, there's no band in the world that exists like them. They are the most licensed heavy metal band of all

0: time.
1: Yeah.
0: More, even more than Kiss. Think about that.
1: I think the stigma is, well, they're just a bunch of people dressing up in makeup and stuff. No, they actually have the musical talent among them. Very successful.
0: Yeah, I've already did the recording with JJ. What a really fascinating, really interesting guy. Yeah.
1: I wish we would play Burn in Hell. Maybe we could play.
0: Ooh, maybe that's something to consider.
1: Maybe coming up during the news.
0: That's newsworthy to me.
1: We could play Burn in Hell by Twisted Sister.
0: Now we're talking.
1: Oh, my God. Look at the time.
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3: Today is the first day of fall, and it's definitely going to feel like it. We'll see a mix of sun and clouds with highs between 62 and 70 with a light breeze. Tonight, we're mostly clear, cool, and crisp, lows between 42 and 50. And tomorrow, we rinse and repeat. It's partly sunny and nice with highs between 62 and 70 with a little bit more of a breeze with winds gusting to 25 miles per hour at times. With your Western Mass News First Alert forecast, I'm meteorologist Liam Murphy.

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1: 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It's time for news. 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
2: Oh, yeah. You know what? Coming up on October 2nd at the Big E Arena, it's Twisted Sister with Sebastian Bach on lead vocals with Tesla.
3: That didn't sound, when he added Tesla in there, it didn't sound as.
1: Well, I mean, Tesla's, they've had their hits too.
3: Yeah. This song, I used to love this. This was one of the, my older brother and his friend used to listen to Twisted Sister all the time. And I'm, of course, 8 years younger. And I would take all the cassette tapes. And I loved this song. And then the God-fearing woman who lived two houses over.
1: Yeah.
3: She had something to say about this. Abandoned land. She couldn't believe we were listening to this. Come on.

0: Mr. Pipes over here.
1: I'm channeling my I'm channeling my Iron Maiden.
0: You're twisting your sisters over
1: That's
0: there.
1: That's exactly.
0: Yeah. I don't know where you're not. Wait.
1: I'm on fire, but I want to get myself burned.
0: We got to get all the way to the chorus of it.

0: Biggie customers, the Butter Cow has just been released. Everyone, stop by a Butter Cow. And by the way, make sure you buy yourself a hot tub along the way.
1: That was this was the song they played at Beulah's funeral.
0: No.
1: As they were lowering,
0: think this is a song to kill Beulah.
1: As they were lowering her into the ground.
0: Ah,
1: they
0: yes.
1: were singing this. By the way, Big E is going on now through October 4th.
0: Twisted Sisters, Big E, J.J. 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
1: Let's see. What else have we got? Nadeem Kashu, owner of Nadeem's Downtown Mediterranean Grill, was arrested after chasing down an 18-year-old man and 17-year-old girl who police say left without paying a $92.40 bill. Police say Kashu followed them to a Chestnut Street convenience store, took the girl's cell phone, and demanded they return and pay. He is also accused of elbowing the girl and punching the man during the confrontation. Kashu acknowledged pointing his firearm at the group, but told police he acted in self-defense after one of the people allegedly claimed to have a gun. Kashu had a valid license to carry. He pleaded not guilty to two counts of assault with a dangerous weapon, assault and battery, and armed robbery involving a firearm. The two alleged dine-and-dashers are also being charged with defrauding a restaurant. Kashu's next

0: scheduled court appearance is a pretrial conference on October 22nd. Nadeem's downtown Mediterranean Grill recently celebrated 25 years in Springfield. Did you see this thing about the flights yesterday being canceled?
1: Yeah. In fact, my sister-in-law was supposed to fly out yesterday and had to turn around and couldn't fly out.
0: Airport operations have resumed after technical problems caused travel meltdown at major Northeast hubs. Hours after telecom lines were severed by a construction crew in New Jersey. This all happened.
1: Whoopsie. My bad.
0: By a guy who, leading to a travel nightmare at five major Northeast airports Monday. Repairs have been completed and operations have resumed, according to Transportation Secretary Sean Duffy. Both an aging circuit and its backup system failed earlier Monday, impacting the Philadelphia TRACON facility, which integrates radar approach control and air traffic control operations. The failures triggered ground stops at Newark Liberty International Airport, Teterboro, Philadelphia International, LaGuardia, and JFK. It will take some time to clear all existing delays, so please check with your airline for the latest information. The travel meltdown came as world leaders gathered in New York for the United Nations General Assembly beginning Tuesday. Canadian Prime Minister Mark Carney's arrival in New York City was delayed because of the system failure. His office told CNN, adding he would miss a previously scheduled summit. Newark saw more cancellations Monday than any other airport in the world, according to data from flight tracking FlightAware. More than 300 flights had been canceled as of Monday evening, accounting for over half of the airport's scheduled departures. The flight problem come as the transportation secretary continues to call for modernizing the nation's aging air traffic control infrastructure. The fiber optic cable was accidentally severed by a construction crew around 9:45 a.m. on Monday. Can you imagine being the guy who is the one, like, you screw up at your job?
1: Yeah.
0: And you're the guy that not only just, like, okay, everybody makes mistakes on a job every single day. We make mistakes every single day here. You know, whether we say the wrong time, the weather, we're wrong about whatever it may be. But to do something that is so detrimental to the entire Northeast United States and transportation, you gotta feel like a big jerk after doing that.
1: It kind of reminds me of the old Snickers commercial. You know, not going anywhere for a while.
0: Yeah, here you go. You're gonna need a Snickers.
1: Johnson, can I see you in my office?
0: But is it like, you know, we let the new guy do the digging?
1: Yeah, that's the guy with the tractor. He's gonna just sever a couple cords. No big deal.
0: No. I told you that one. It's like cutting wires, like the bomb guy cutting the wires. Red, green, or blue? Which one are you going to cut?
1: Good Lord. I mean, I would feel awful if it were me. And I know that I'd probably be losing my job by the end of the business day, but I mean, come on.
0: You know, that guy's going to have a new nickname now.
1: What is that?
0: Like, I mean, I don't know. But that is a guy that earns
1: a
0: nickname.
1: He's the Steve Bartman of air travel.
0: Oh, here comes Bartman again.
1: That's it.
0: Coming in with his fiber, his big shovel.
1: Yeah, and his Cubs hat.
0: We knew that guy was bad news when we hired him. Federal prosecutors in Massachusetts announced several convictions and charges involving pandemic-era relief fraud as part of a nationwide enforcement surge. The initiative targets individuals who misappropriated millions in Paycheck Protection Program, PPP, and Economic Injury Disaster Loan funds for personal expenses like luxury vehicles and homes. Well, wouldn't you do that with a bunch of money you just came into?
1: Sure. I wouldn't, like, pass out in a Walmart parking lot, but I'd be close.
0: This effort supports the National Fraud Enforcement Division's mission to hold fraudsters accountable for exploiting taxpayer-funded assistance programs. The Department of Justice states that federal prosecutors across the United States facilitated fraud enforcement actions from June 12th through September 1st. This involved more than 160 criminal defendants, including approximately 80 newly charged defendants and approximately $245 million and intended losses to the American taxpayers.
1: Oh, my God.
0: Massachusetts joined the nationwide COVID-era fraud enforcement surge and identified five cases resulting in sentences. 54-year-old David Breen of Mount Pleasant, South Carolina. He has 3 years probation with 1 year to be served on home detention and a restitution in an amount of over $1 million. after previously pleading guilty in March of 2026 to theft of government property for misappropriating more than $1.2 million in EIDL funds for personal use. He used to build a home, the money to build a home for himself in South Carolina, and make a down payment on a $111,000 truck.
1: Just the down payment.
0: What kind of truck was it?
1: I know, it sounds pretty awesome though, doesn't it?
0: You know what kind of truck it was?
1: No.
0: It was the Ford Small Penis 650.
1: That thing got a Hemi?
0: Yeah. No, that's you're thinking a Ram, man. Yeah,
1: whatever.
0: He's got a Hemi for me? Sir, what can I help you with today? I got a really small penis. I'm looking for a really big pickup truck, somewhere around the price range of $111,000. We got the perfect one for you. Woo-wee. Follow me.
1: How small does your penis have to be to justify a truck that expensive?
0: I'm telling you, man, it goes. I've said it before. You can go back. The bigger the truck, the smaller the penis. And then they'll justify it going, no, it's because I got a camper.
1: I got a 28 footer. I go off road all the time.
0: Yeah, I go mud. Well, how is it so clean? I go mudding. Don't you worry.
1: This thing's a mudder.
0: The puddle in your driveway is not muddy. 29-year-old Tanya Pierre of Miami, Florida, pleaded guilty in August of 2026. What would she do? She bought, she created fake tax forms to support applications falsely claiming that borrowers operated qualifying businesses.
1: Hmm.
0: So she was the beauty of the group. Wilfredo Pano Batista, he went into drug dealing with his portion. 48-year-old Patrick Nerese of Randolph was indicted by a federal grand jury. He was writing bad checks left and right. And then 29-year-old Wenz Mothrin of Brockton was sentenced to one day in prison, deemed served.
1: Okay.
0: 3 years of supervised release and $312,000 in restitution after pleading guilty to conspiracy to commit wire fraud. He also bought luxury vehicles, used money to finance homes.
1: Probably for different reasons, but yeah, still.
0: Yeah, maybe he's... I bought a Ford Ranger. I got the biggest one on the block. I'm not that $111,000 guy.
1: No, not even close.
0: I bought a modest $35,000 Ford Ranger, or whatever it's called now. Well, it's not the Ranger. I think they make something else.
1: Listen to you brag.
0: Well, look at me. Who wants to hop in my loader rider and let's rotate these tires, huh? That's not a stick shift. They don't make those anymore. Your Pioneer Valley forecast today is going to be cloudy with a high of 65. It's 56 in downtown Springfield. I'm Steve Nagel, and that's the news on Rock 102. Oh, yeah.
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1: Cloudy today with a high of 65. It's backwards, 56 in downtown Springfield.
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2: Today?
0: Yes.
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1: That sounds pretty good.
0: Oh, yeah.
1: Pretty good deals.
0: That's 30% off? 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
1: 30% off of the stuff you were going to buy anyway.
0: At the Blue Heron, let's say you were going to the Blue Heron and you didn't have the Shop 30 store 30% off, and you'd say, well, do I want to spend an extra 30% or do I not want to spend 30%? Maybe I should have listened to Bax and Nagel and gone to rock102.com.
1: You know who got married there?
0: Who?
1: Jane, what was her name? She's been in the Best in Show movies. And
0: Jane Lynch.
1: She got married at the Blue Heron.
0: I think I knew that.
1: Yeah.
0: Yeah.
1: I don't know where she got divorced. Probably at an Applebee's, but...
0: no, that's where she went after the divorce.
1: Yeah,
0: you know,
1: but,
0: you may sign the papers over lunch.
1: But I remember reading that news article the day after she... You know, obviously, you keep those things quiet because you don't want a Hollywood star being saying where you... But there was after, hey, Jane Lynch got married to the Blue Heron. Pretty good food there. Really good food, actually.
0: That's fantastic.
1: Mm-hmm.
0: It's not where my daughter's getting married, but nevertheless...
1: It doesn't matter. As long as they're happy with what they're doing, it really shouldn't matter.
0: Listen, you got no complaints from me. It's all working out just fine.
1: Listen, man, I've seen it all over the years doing that DJing thing. The amount of money that people spend, it's like people take out loans to pay for these $70,000. What? It's like, dude, you could buy a house with the money that you're doing that with.
0: Did you ever see like that old TV show, like The Bridezilla?
1: Yeah.
0: It's a nauseating show. I mean, okay, my daughter's getting married next month. She's not spending a ton of money. She's doing it the right way.
1: Right.
0: And I applaud her for doing that because you could very easily step off on the wrong foot in the early parts of a marriage by doing exactly that. The biggest wedding I ever went to was 400 people.
1: That's too many.
0: You
1: don't even know 400 people to have enough conversation. I mean, you could know 400 people, but to have personal conversations with each and every one of those people at the wedding, you'd never get it done.
0: Jenny and I had just over 100 people at our wedding, and we did it at now the Boltwood Inn, used to be the Lord Jeff. Anyway.
1: But you did in the off-season.
0: It's cheaper. We did in the off-season. We got a great deal on it, but we had just over 100 people. And even that was exhausting to go from person to person, thank them for showing up, and just being a gracious host on a day you get married. It's what you try to do.
1: Yeah.
0: But it's just trying to be with 100 people. It's like, come on. It's a lot.
1: It's funny you brought this up because... maybe this requires more time, but last weekend I did that wedding for my brother's stepdaughter.
0: Yeah.
1: Nice young couple, probably in mid-20s. There was only about maybe 80 people. It wasn't a very big thing, but it was a nice small...
0: Good size.
1: Good size wedding.
0: Manageable.
1: Manageable. And, a lot of it had to do with the cost, too, because the more people they invite, it was at a pretty nice restaurant, and it wasn't, too cheap or anything like that, but it was a nice September... weekend, things like that.
0: Mm-hmm.
1: Probably cost some money. You know how easy it would be to crash a wedding?
0: And oh, it's really easy.
1: People probably do it all the time. And because I'm the guy, so I'm there as a DJ, but I know quite a few people there. I know it was a lot of my brother's friends, my brother and his wife's friends, and people I've grown up with over the years, knowing them from being around my brother. But there was a lot of people I didn't know who were there, and they're all going up, taking the appetizers from the thing. There's an open bar there. So people are just, going
0: walking
1: up to the
0: right
1: open
0: in
1: bar.
0: Yeah.
1: And I'm like, who would even know? Like, I wouldn't know who was walking up to that open bar or taking the appetizer. When you sat down, I don't know how people get away with it sitting down at the table.
0: Yeah.
1: But at least the cocktail hour, You could easily get away with that. Like, if you, all you need to do is dress up nicely and put a suit on. Go, that's it. And there you go. You have free appetizer dinner. It's like going to a Rock 102 work release program. just don't bring the Gladware with you. You're then right. They'll know.
0: You're absolutely right. Yeah. Now that you brought it up, the same freeloaders who used to go to those events are the same ones that would crash a wedding with doggy bags.
1: But the more I think about that, I wouldn't know anybody.
0: No.
1: Maybe three or four people, but nobody would even really question you unless it was a very, very tiny wedding.
0: You got 400 people, even 200 people at a wedding. You're not keeping track of everybody in there.
1: Of course not. No. So, I'm just throwing out a new side hustle for anybody who wants to try that. Maybe we should send Matthew out and see if he can do that.
0: Yeah, maybe. Yeah. It's 8:59 with Bax and Nagel on Rock 102.
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1: Whatever. Look outside. Everybody gets mad at me for doing the weather forecast. Hey. I get emails and they're like, hey, you're not even right about the weather.
0: Don't you worry. Yeah. No one's coming to this show to get stuff right.
1: I guess so.
0: And if you are, you should be ashamed of yourself. That's not what we do here.
1: Yeah.
0: Not what we're all about. Hey, by the way, this week on Backseat's Musical Podcast, my guest is Dave Gebro, the host of Discography, one of the best music podcasts in the world. Every episode is part of a larger deep dive, and it's an amazing story, not only of how he started the podcast, but everything that's happened in between, a real life or death struggle. It's an amazing interview. We also talk about many of the artists that he covers. Even he says this is one of the best interviews he's ever done. 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And as you've always heard me talking about earlier, my guest next week, JJ French from Twisted Sister. Really cool interview with that one, too. So make sure you are listening for that and all other episodes, because they go back almost 6 years now.
1: 6 years?
0: Actually, more than 6 years.
1: 6 years? I'm trying to think of a line with that. 6 years. I don't know. Anyway.
0: For 6 years, everything was lovey-dovey.
1: Yeah, lovey-dovey. Yeah, yeah.
0: That's
1: 5 years.
0: Five years.
1: But I'm extending it. 6 years.
0: But I gave you 6 years.
1: Yeah, there you go. He has an extra year to
0: That's
1: be lovey-dovey
0: right.
1: about. Let's see. What else is going on? I told you I was watching Pee-wee's Big Adventure. That's what led us into the Twisted Sister, where they were filming the video of Burn in Hell.
0: Right.
1: On one of the sets that Pee-wee was going through. I love that movie, and I loved it ever since I was a kid. When I was a kid, I liked it because it was Pee Wee Herman, and it was, you know, wacky and thing, and I didn't really understand a lot of the jokes.
0: Right.
1: But watching it now, I probably haven't seen it in like 20 years, and then watching it again, and I didn't realize Tim Burton directed that.
0: Oh, yeah.
1: And which makes so much sense now because of all the scenes of like his dream sequences with the dinosaur and being eaten and all that stuff.
0: Stopgap photography and stuff.
1: And is that Jimmy Smits? It was Jimmy Smits.
0: It's Jimmy Smits.
1: That's Jimmy Smits. And yeah. And I'm like, I knew I recognized that guy.
0: I saw the thing in the theaters when it came out.
1: Oh, boy.
0: I know, it's just how old I am. And I remember, you know, liking Pee-wee Herman, but then walking into that movie absolutely loving Pee-wee Herman, because I just thought it was like one of the funniest, dumbest, most ridiculous movies I had ever seen. But yet, I couldn't wait to see it again.
1: Ridiculous movies, but I love the callback at the end where he is basically hanging out with all the people he ran into
0: at the drive-thru
1: along the way.
0: The drive-in,
1: The biker thing. And I didn't understand the biker thing. Like, why didn't they... They didn't want to kill him because he danced to tequila. Like,
0: that's how you find your way into their heart.
1: That's how you calm a biker.
0: That's it.
1: I don't know. One time I was at a comedy show and made a joke about a guy who was wearing a Hell's Angels jacket, and I thought I was going to die.
0: That's why you should have had tequila ready to go.
1: I should have had my platform shoes and ready to go. But the very end of the movie where he plays the front desk clerk, and he's doing that. Paging Mr. Herman.
0: You have a telephone call at the front desk.
1: But when Morgan Fairchild, and who was the other guy that was...
0: James Brolin?
1: James Brolin, yeah. are having this conversation. He's doing like all of the wrong things you should never do in a movie by like looking at the camera and like kind of like... somebody's clearly telling him to move out of the shot, and he's going back. It was actually... If you haven't watched it in a long time, I highly recommend you going back and watching it. It was a very good movie.
0: It's 9:14 with Bax and Nagel on Rock 102.
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Me and my dad love Rock 102. I mean, it's super funny, has the best music, and I just hope you put this on the radio station, guys. Thank you.

0: Rock 102 Springfield's Classic Rock. It's going to be kind of a day out today. Mostly sunny. Mostly cloudy. High of 68 tonight. A few clouds. Low of 47. Then for tomorrow, partly cloudy and a high of 69. It's 54 degrees right now in downtown Springfield. 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
1: Somehow you still care about what's happening in Hollywood. So, from Tinseltown, 3,000 miles away, it's Steve Nagel's Hollywood Trash.
2: Not that this is too much Hollywood, but this is kind of funny. Did you see the press conference with the president yesterday? Because he banned all the media from the press pool because he felt that they were giving him unfair coverage, and then Fox decided, we're going to join the rest of you. There was no microphones. You couldn't hear anything they were saying because there's no press pool to pick up the audio.
0: Yeah, because you see, those microphones are held by media employees. So that's a potential problem.
2: A potential problem, but it was just kind of, it was like watching an old silent movie.
0: Sometimes not being able to hear anything at these presidential press conferences isn't necessarily the worst thing in the world.
2: Actually, from all the presidents I've seen, that was the best speech that it was ever given yesterday.
0: They just did you a favor.
2: Zelda Williams is calling for fans to stop circulating AI-generated videos of her late father, Robin, nearly a year after she took to her last social media to ask them not to send her augmented content featuring the actor. In a statement posted on X on Monday, the Lisa Frankenstein director wrote that a supposedly private video circulating of her father is clearly AI and not even particularly convincing AI. Anyone who claims to be a fan who believes it clearly listened to his movies on mute because that voice is robotic and terrible. That said, a human-made robot created, and to you I say, leave him out of your delusional BS and let him rest.
0: You know, I don't disagree that if you're going to create a video that's, I don't know, inappropriate or moral, inappropriate, don't distribute it.
2: Well,
0: because nobody really wants to see it.
2: The other issue is people, like, they can't help themselves not getting clout for something. I'm watching this video somebody posted the other day about this woman who's crying in a vehicle. And she's got the golden retriever in the passenger seat.
0: Right.
2: And then she's like, and the caption is, him having no idea why I'm crying, even though that I'm taking him, you know, she's taking him to the Rainbow Bridge. She's taking him to the vet to put him down. The dog, who is strapped in a seatbelt perfectly, by the way, reaches out his paw and consoles the woman on her arm. This thing got like a million likes, and people are commenting, oh my god, that same thing happened to me with my dog. Uh-huh. And I'm looking at the video, you can clearly see this video generated paw sticking out from the dog, and I'm like, are you really buying into this?
0: It also didn't help that the dog smiled at the camera, raised its other paw, and shoved up its thumb, which he doesn't have because he's got paws.
2: What was the show that somebody used to look at the camera and do that? Like
0: Three's Company.
2: Was it? Oh,
0: Norman Fellies do it all the time.
2: Right. He looking for the laugh. It's like you're falling for this, and everything that you watch, you're sharing it because you believe it to be true.
0: Because people don't spend enough time to look at it to see if it is true. Because if you really look at it, you can see, okay, that's not right. But if you're looking at it first glance, you think, wow, is this for real?
2: that's all it took was to just look at the video and go, okay, this isn't even a real dog. This isn't even a real video.
0: Right, but people respond on impulse. And so that's why they get that, that's why they hold those reactions so close.
2: And the other giveaway to it was clicking on the profile of the supposed woman who posted this thing. And she has four posts, all within the last few days, of the same exact video. Like, she's trying to push it out. And it's probably not even a person. It's probably just a computer or something. Either way, Orlando Bloom has a threesome scene with real-life sisters Kate and Rooney Mara in their upcoming movie, Bucking Fastard. That's the name of the movie.
0: Really?
2: Yeah. Bloom discussed the scene while promoting the movie at the San Sebastian Film Festival in Spain and described it as a very sincere sort of moment.
0: Uh-huh.
2: The fact that Kate and Rooney are actually sisters has sparked plenty of reaction online, with commenters calling the scene appalling, weird, and bizarre. One Reddit commenter asked, why would the Maras agree on this, while others defended them by pointing out that they're actors playing characters. The movie has already played the film festival circuit, but doesn't have a theatrical release date yet. Bucking Fastard stars Bloom, mm-hmm. Kate Mara, and Rooney Mara, with the unusual casting of the real-life sisters becoming a major talking point surrounding the movie.
0: You know,
2: so the movie probably sucks.
0: I'm sure it sucks, yeah. And no one's going to really want to see it other than one scene. But they're right. These are actors playing roles. They're not representations of who the Mara sisters are. Or Orlando Bloom. I'm sure Orlando Bloom could do a whole lot better than those two women.
2: Listen, man, I've been watching.
0: Because he's an absolute snack.
2: I've been watching that Lizzie. But yeah, he is a snack, though, isn't he? I was watching that Lizzie Borden monster thing on Netflix. That thing, there's some pretty weird stuff going on in that one, too. They tie it in with, like, a modern day, with, like, Eileen Wuornos.
0: Oh, I see.
2: Who's actually, you know, they cut to this scene where Eileen Wuornos is actually staying at the Lizzie Borden house, and then there's this, like, kind of, delusional thing that she comes up with and is actually talking with Lizzie Borden.
0: I'm so happy they're taking creative liberties with that story, so people will think, oh, really? Like, Eileen Wuornos was around in the 1800s?
2: Yeah. But it's a no. It's not that they're flipping back and forth. It's actually very confusing because one of the shows opens up with like a car from the 70s. You're watching all this stuff from the 1860s happening,
0: right?
2: And then all of a sudden, boom, you're in the next episode, and oh man,
0: it's too confusing.
2: It's too confusing, and it's kind of was getting a little slow last night towards the end. Kim Kardashian showed off on Instagram in a vintage Versace corset.
0: Really? Well, she must have something to say.
2: Oh, my God. The last time I had anything vintage was when Ray J popped the cork on the bum chum and inserted the Dickory smoked coal sausage in that sex tape you can purchase on YouPorn for
0: $39.95. Wow.
2: Did you ever have Dickory smoked coal sausage?
0: No. I don't think about the... No. No. Now that I think about it, never. Caitlin?
2: I believe that's a Hillshire Farms product. Well, I never got that done and dirty with your mother, Chris Kim, but I once had her reel in the Freddie Fishmonger. We went to a showing of Jesus Christ Supershaft.
0: Oh, my God. What are you trying to say?
2: What I'm trying to say is I went spoo shooting with the one-eyed wrinkle-neck trouser trout. A lot of fishing themes going on.
0: I was
2: going to
0: say, very nautical.
2: You know, my father was a lobster fisherman.
0: Really? Is there an upside-down pineapple up at the sea?
2: Oh, you've been there. Sponge slob. That's what Sponge slob. I can't even say that. All right, you ready? And there you go. That's your Hollywood treasure. I'm going to...
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0: 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That's it.
1: You know what? That's it. I've been talking about side hustles, maybe something else to make some extra money.
0: Sure.
1: I just see this guy from Botswana. Man used fake penises in spiritual cleansing to convince clients of supernatural powers to remove bad luck. Meet me downtown Springfield today, and I will have a bunch of fake penises telling you your future.
0: Will you take a check?
1: Look into my one-eyed Willie. Let me tell you what's going on.
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2: 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Tomorrow the show, Marty will be here to talk about a $20 dinner and a comedy show somewhere in Westfield. I'm sure we'll have more details as we get closer to it.
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2: 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Make sure you check that out also.
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0: 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I'm Jess. Monday Night Football was all Rams. LA hammering the Giants 28-6. Matthew Stafford threw for four touchdowns. Devontae Adams going for 195 yards and two scores. Now we're turning to Sunday when the Pats are heading to Jacksonville looking to build on their win over Pittsburgh. The Live Provisions pregame show starts at 10 right here on Rock 102 with kickoff at 1. Bob Soucy and Scott Zolak have all of the play-by-play action. 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

haven't heard that one in a minute. Love it. Rock 102, Springfield's classic rock with King of Pain. I'm Jess, and today's Rhode Island Day at the Big E. Plenty going on besides eating your body weight in fair food. Collector Car Live is taking over the arena from noon to 5. 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
1: Today is the first day of fall, and it's definitely going to feel like it. We'll see a mix of sun and clouds with highs between 62 and 70 with a light breeze. Tonight, we're mostly clear, cool, and crisp, lows between 42 and 50. And tomorrow, we rinse and repeat. It's partly sunny and nice with highs between 62 and 70 with a little bit more of a breeze with winds gusting to 25 miles per hour at times. With your Western Mass News First Alert forecast, I'm meteorologist Liam Murphy.
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0: Rock 102, Springfield's classic rock, and fall is officially here, but that doesn't mean the concerts are done. 38th special coming to Indian Ranch in Webster. That's happening October 3rd. We've got your way in. 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He'll have a chance for you to win a pair of tickets. It's also a great place if you want to go for the weekend to do a little camping and then see the show. It's Indian Ranch, Webster, October 3rd for 38th special. 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

0: and more. It raised $7 million. Annual event takes place every fall to help farmers. Also today, celebrating a birthday, David Coverdale from Whitesnake. Joan Jett turning 67 today. Happy birthday to her. This day in 1982, The Who kicked off what they say is their farewell tour, supporting the album It's Hard. They would end up reuniting for some short performances at Live Aid and again for some other award shows. This day in 1992, Bruce Springsteen decided not to go acoustic the day of his MTV Unplugged taping. He stayed electric and the show was renamed MTV Plugged for one episode.
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Rock 102, Springfield's classic rock. I'm Jess, along with some Tom Petty. And on this day in 1985, he was performing for 80,000 fans at the first Farm Aid concert. He was joined by Bob Dylan, John Mellencamp, Billy Joel, Neil Young, Willie Nelson.

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0: 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And coming up next month, our Mayflower Marathon Comedy Night is back. 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Paul Mercurio will be headlining. Nagel's performing too, as well as Marty Caproni. 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
1: We'll see a mix of sun and clouds with highs between 62 and 70 with a light breeze. Tonight, we're mostly clear, cool, and crisp with lows between 42 and 50. Tomorrow, partly sunny and nice with highs between 62 and 70. More of a breeze with winds gusting to 25 miles per hour at times. And Thursday, the pattern continues. Partly sunny, breezy, and cool with highs between 60 and 68. With your Western Mass News First Alert forecast, I'm meteorologist Liam Murphy.
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2: bruising.
1: Yeah,
2: 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Bax and Nagel in the morning. 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

0: Rock 102, Springfield's classic rock. I'm Jasmine. I don't know if you know about this or not, but Fat Bear Week starts today. And honestly, this might be the best use of the internet all year. 16 bears at Alaska's Katmai National Park going head to head. It's an online bracket to see who did their best job getting absolutely enormous for winter. Defending champ Chunk is back. There's a bear named Backpack, another one named Marshmallow. You can vote through September 29th. Last year, more than 1.7 million votes were cast. It's March Madness, but for fat bears.
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14: Hello, ladies. Look at your man. Now back to me. Now back at your man. Now back to me. Sadly, he isn't me. But if he stopped using lady-scented body wash and switched to Old Spice, he could smell like he's me. Look down. Back up. Where are you? You're on a boat with the man your man could smell like. What's in your hand? Back at me.

0: I have it. It's an oyster with two tickets to that thing you love.
1: 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The tickets are now diamond. Anything is possible when your man smells like Old Spice and not a lady. I'm on a horse.
2: We have Steven on line two. Go ahead, caller. 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
6: Is this Pat Kelly?
5: How you doing, Patrick?
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0: Dean introduced one of the most brilliant creative people we've ever had here.
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5: That's nasty. 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

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Your chance to win your way in. On this first day of fall, it's September 22nd, 26th, for Geddy Lee, a different kind of fall, in the shower this morning.

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0: Rock 102, Springfield's classic rock. Billy Squier's The Stroke. Sometimes you got to do it. Just about quarter after two, I'm Pat Kelly. Coming up, five fall facts that you might not know. Five fall facts, that's alliteration, kids. You know what is a fact about fall? What says fall more than Ferrandino Perfectly Pure Maple? Right now at the Big E, this is new this year, the Maple Creamy Bacon Waffle. It's soft serve maple creamy, maple cooked bacon bits on a caramelized Belgian waffle with just the right drizzle of the perfectly pure maple syrup on top. It's a dessert. It's a breakfast. It's awesome. You can find it in the Better Living Center right near the big yellow slide. Of course, the Ferrandinos will have maple bacon hot dogs and maple creamy cones and cannolis, but give a try to the all-new Maple Creamy Bacon Waffle. In the Better Living Center near the yellow slide, just look for the orange maple leaf. And say this to Jerry when you see him. Say, and you got to say it in his voice. Hey, Jerry, Pat Kelly says hi, Jerry. Ferrandino Perfectly Pure Maple.
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It's just about 2:35. I'm Pat Kelly. Thanks for hanging out. In the next few minutes, I'd like you to think about what a TV newscaster sounds like and like how they deliver the stories.

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0: 102 Springfield's Classic Rock. It's just about 2:45. I'm Pat Kelly. Thanks for listening. Sometimes when I speak with someone like on the outside about what we do here, they believe that I come here at 5 minutes till 2 every day. And the truth is, I spend a lot of time sifting through sound clips before I even come on and doing some production here for the station as well. This is one of the better clips that I've heard in a long time. And she's going to introduce it, but I would like to, in case you miss it. This is a woman doing an impression of a news anchor.
1: 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A, B, C, D, E, F, G, H, I, J, K, L, M, N, O, P, Q, R, S, T, U, V, W, X, Y, and Z.
0: All right. I got to play that again because it's spot on. I mean, think about it. Think about TV news right now.
1: Here's my impression of somebody who works in the news doing the alphabet. A, B, C, D, E, F, G, H, I, J, K, L, M, N, O, P, Q, R, S, T, U, V, W, X, Y, and Z.
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1: We'll see a mix of sun and clouds with highs between 62 and 70 with a light breeze. Tonight, we're mostly clear, cool, and crisp with lows between 42 and 50. Tomorrow, partly sunny and nice with highs between 62 and 70. More of a breeze with winds gusting to 25 miles per hour at times. And Thursday, the pattern continues. Partly sunny, breezy, and cool with highs between 60 and 68. With your Western Mass News First Alert forecast, I'm meteorologist Liam Murphy.
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Rock 102, Springfield's classic rock. Coming up on 306, I'm Pat Kelly. Today's National What Day is coming up, and one of my favorite things in the world will be in the spotlight. 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

will be in the spotlight. 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

0: Rock 102 Springfield's classic rock. Like the first time you skinned your knee on the pavement. It's 317. I'm Pat Kelly. Thank you for hanging out. Your chance to win 38 special tickets between 4:30 and 4:45 today for a very special matinee show in early October. National What Day is brought to you by Drunken Rabbit Brewing in South Hadley. Tuesdays mean bingo night. Starts at 6:30 at the Rabbit. Bring your friends out. Have a great time. And look into the Mug Club, please. You'll save money very quickly. It'll pay for itself. With the membership, you get swag. You get specials like half-price pizza every day, all day. 20% off the golf and multi-sports simulator. You get a bigger pour when you get a beer. And you get invited to the party where Bruno makes his paella, which... His paella pin, I know this is no exaggeration, is probably 4 feet across. Learn more about the Rabbit and the Mug Club by logging on to rabbit.beer. You know, I would have thought that whoever's in charge of this kind of stuff would make this national day during a warmer part of the year. Today's the 22nd of September. It's National Ice Cream Cone Day.
1: Remember when the ice cream man used to come to town when you was little? And no matter what you was doing, you would stop and lose your mind? There's something about the ice cream truck that make kids lose it. And they can hear that from 10 blocks away. They don't hear their mother calling them, but they hear that ice cream truck. And no matter what was going on, the ice cream man came and stopped. You hear, ice cream! The ice cream man is coming! Thank you, ice cream man. Thank you. You get your ice cream. I get my ice cream. And I didn't eat it. I sang for a little while, you know. You know how kids are. I be going,
2: I have some ice cream. 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
1: You know, there'd be one kid on the side didn't get no ice cream, and kids don't care. They go,
2: you don't have no ice cream. You didn't get none. You didn't get none. Because you are under welfare. Can't afford it.
1: Other kids join in.
2: You can't afford it. You can't afford it. And his father is an alcoholic. He wants some ice cream. He wants to eat some of my ice cream, but wanna lick? Psych. You want some ice cream? You want some ice cream?
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0: Rock 102 Springfield's Classic Rock. It's just about 3:45. I'm Pat Kelly. Thanks for hanging out this afternoon. A lot of fun watching last night's Monday night football game until Jackson Dart got hurt. Did you see the hit? The New York Giants quarterback got hit low and high at the same time from two different directions. Had to leave the game, and at the time they thought he had a sprained MCL. And some tests this morning are showing that it is probably more severe than that. They're not coming out and saying exactly what it is yet. No word on whether they've had an MRI yet, but several reports are saying that Jackson Dart may undergo a season-ending operation procedure. Hopefully that's not the case, even from a Cowboys fan. When it comes to buying major kitchen appliances, Kluwitz Appliances is the people to turn to. You know, for me, it goes beyond the quality of the things that they sell, and they do sell quality from brands like GE and Electrolux, Bosch, Whirlpool, Maytag too. 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I clicked on dishwashers, and the drop-down says all built-in dishwashers, top-control dishwashers, front-control dishwashers, custom panel standard dishwashers, and it goes on and on and on. 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
7: Tonight, we're mostly clear, cool, and crisp with lows between 42 and 50. Tomorrow, partly sunny and nice with highs between 62 and 70. More of a breeze with winds gusting to 25 miles per hour at times. And Thursday, the pattern continues. Partly sunny, breezy, and cool with highs between 60 and 68. With your Western Mass News First Alert Forecast, I'm meteorologist Liam Murphy.
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Coming up on 405, I'm Pat Kelly. Nice crisp fall day to kick off autumn. We'll do this very thing tomorrow, and then again, Chris Jericho impersonation on Thursday. 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John got his tires put on in 45 minutes last Friday. 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Roger gets the text, looks at the pic, gets the info, then back to you with the lowest quote on tires out the door. 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

Rock 102, Springfield's Classic Rock with the Oz. It's about 4:15. I'm Pat Kelly. The news on Jackson Dart's injury, not good. They hope that it was just a sprained MCL after the Monday Night Football injury. Reports are saying now that it's considerably worse. Will it require surgery? At this point, we really don't know. But, you know, hope the guy gets better, even though I'm not a fan of the Giants, but I am a fan of people. And it's one of those interesting things, and it's for all of us who are football fans. That's the variable, right? The injuries. It's the one thing you really can't control with your team. You could be the best team in football. You lose your quarterback and talk to you later. And it's always about the timing as well. If you, you know, get banged up before your bye week, now you have 2 weeks to kind of nurse your injury. You get banged up before the championship game. So, keeps me humble. Well, that and also being a Cowboys fan keeps me very humble. The star of the Big E this year and brand new from Ferrandino Maple is the Maple Creamy Bacon Waffle. I know there's a lot of tasty treats to the Big E. Please try this. Soft serve maple creamy, maple cooked bacon bits on a caramelized Belgian waffle with a little drizzle of the perfectly pure maple syrup on top. It's crunchy, it's tasty, it's creamy, it's got the salt from the bacon that has been cooked in maple. You'll find it inside the Better Living Center near the Big E Yellow Slide. 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

Indian Ranch in Webster, October 3rd. It's a Saturday afternoon show, 1 p.m., which I love. If you're caller number 5 on the Route 10 Tire Listener Line, I'm going to put your name on them. 293-1021. 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
1: Good, how are you doing today?
0: I am terrible.
1: Why? Why are you terrible?
0: I don't know. I've got this unusual itch in a spot that I really don't want to talk about. But here's the good news. You've won a pair of tickets to 38 Special.
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0: Rock 102, Springfield's classic rock. By all accounts, Alice slayed it at the Big E, as did Roger Daltrey. Unfortunately, I wasn't able to check out the shows, but, you know, gotta hand it to the Big E. Just when you think that they're done being awesome, they raise the bar every year. Check out thebige.com before you go and take a look at the lineup of entertainers. Some of the shows are free, as you'll see. 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
3: Tonight we're mostly clear, cool, and crisp with lows between 42 and 50. Tomorrow, partly sunny and nice with highs between 62 and 70. More of a breeze with winds gusting to 25 miles per hour at times. And Thursday, the pattern continues. Partly sunny, breezy, and cool with highs between 60 and 68. With your Western Mass News First Alert Forecast, I'm meteorologist Liam Murphy.
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0: Rock 102 Springfield's Classic Rock. I'm Pat Kelly. Thanks for listening. On this first day of fall, you're familiar with the song It's 5 O'Clock Somewhere, yeah? Jimmy Buffett, Alan Jackson, I'm a big fan of both of them. So today when I was loading in the 515 Funny, it's going to be Dusty Slay, by the way, he brings up a very good point in his comic act about that song that I didn't even think about until today. Dusty Slay on the song It's 5 O'Clock Somewhere coming up. But first, let's get you up to date.
1: This is not headline news. The Paramount Warner Brothers merger will be allowed to go through after it pledged to distribute 30 movies per year, with at least two of them being good. Men are skipping showers to attract women with their body odor, which sounds great until she leaves you for Hobo Joe. And a Slim Jim that's 425 feet long in Nebraska set a Guinness record. The record is world's most interesting thing to ever happen in Nebraska. This is not headline news.
2: I like that country song, It's 5 O'Clock Somewhere. The song that justifies drinking any time of the day. You just say it's 5 o'clock and it's okay, right? It only works for drinking, though. You can't show up late for work and be like, hey, 9 o'clock somewhere. Be nice if that did work.

0: though, if your boss is like, well, I can't argue with that logic. Hell, get in here. Hell, by that logic, it's 5 o'clock somewhere. Let's get out of here. I do like that song, It's 5 o'clock somewhere, though. There's a line in the chorus where he says this. He goes, it's only 12:30. That's 12:30, just to be clear. He said, it's only 12:30, but I don't care. It's 5 o'clock somewhere. All right? But that's not true. You know what I mean? It may be 5:30 somewhere. But we don't lose a half hour just because you change time zones. That's not how that works, Alan Jackson.
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Just take

0: Rock 102 Springfield's Classic Rock. I'm Pat Kelly. Thanks for listening. Going to be a nippy night at the Big E. Make sure to dress warm. We'll check in with Liam and get the meteorological details beyond tonight. I played this earlier today, but it's worth another play because it was just very, very well done. It's a woman doing an impersonation of a TV news anchor.
1: Here's my impression of somebody who works in the news doing the alphabet. 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
0: Pat Kelly. He was ready to get up and go. Yeah. Most likely going to have some accidents.
2: Yep.
0: Don't yell at him.
2: Don't yell at him. Just gotten the rhythm going.
0: Yeah, so yep. Can just splay it over like that.
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6: Tonight we're mostly clear, cool, and crisp with lows between 42 and 50. Tomorrow, partly sunny and nice with highs between 62 and 70. More of a breeze with winds gusting to 25 miles per hour at times. And Thursday, the pattern continues. Partly sunny, breezy, and cool with highs between 60 and 68. With your Western Mass News First Alert Forecast, I'm meteorologist Liam Murphy.
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Rock 102, Springfield's classic rock. We're down to the upper 40s for the low tonight. Tomorrow, lots of sunshine with a high of 69. Of course. 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

0: Rock 102 Springfield's Classic Rock, your home for New England Patriots football. The Patriots looked noticeably different and better on defense this past week. We'll see if they can bring that D to Jacksonville. They're playing this coming Sunday, September 27th. Our live Provisions pregame show begins at 10 a.m., kickoff scheduled for 1 p.m. Bob Sosi, Scott Zolak bringing you all the play-by-play action the Patriots play here on Rock 102.
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0: Hey, get a load of this. Every song, every musician, every songwriter, and every album that's ever been released over the last 75 years has got some sort of story behind it. Some of those stories are about success, some of those stories about spectacular failures. Some of those stories are heartwarming tales of real-life inspiration, and some of those stories make you want to haul off and punch somebody right in the face. 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

0: Rock 102 Springfield's Classic Rock. 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Stick around, Maddie's stepping in to take you into the rest of your Tuesday night. I am so sorry. I've got to be Pat Kelly somewhere else.
1: And that is all.
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23: What? Over? Did you say over? 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Was it over when the Germans bombed Pearl Harbor? 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
24: 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Forget it, he's rolling.
21: And it ain't over now. Cause when the going gets tough, the tough get going. Who's with me? Let's go! Come on!
25: Later, losers.
26: 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Just make us be brave and make us play nice. 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

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It's Matthew James. Had a great day hanging out over at the Big E. The first Tuesday of the Big E. And I get to do that all week long until we get Friday. And then I'll go the second Friday of the Big E. Let me know how it's going. How are you enjoying the fair? What do you have? Questions, comments, queries, concerns? Hit me up on the open mic feature on the Rock 102 app.

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Rock with a Two Springfield classic rock. It's Matthew James. Jimi Hendrix was cold, so we wrote this one. He was hanging out at Noel Redding's mother's house on a cold night, and if he could stand next to the fire. The phrase stuck with him, and Hendrix turned it into something as simple as wanting to get warm into one of his most explosive songs. Here's Hey Joe on Rock with... Just kidding. It's fire.

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Rock 102 Springfield's Classic Rock. It's Matthew James. Had a great time at NOLA Cajun Kitchen at the Big E today with Chef Bill. Had one of the lobster tail po' boys on a stick. Can't recommend it enough. What are you guys eating at the Big E? Let me know on the open mic feature.

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